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0: It was just another day, a familiar drive through familiar country. But then, just around the corner, came the unexpected. He'd let his speed creep a little too high as he approached a bend, and he was no longer driving at the right speed for the road. The scary thing is, he didn't even realize driving even a little too fast for the situation is a major cause of collisions, especially on country roads where you don't know what's around the corner. 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
1: 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And here comes Tanya on a bike, off to French class.
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0: Here's Alex, turning at a junction. 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
2: Hey, we're XXX and XXX from Sunset Comedy Club. Then talk about the show coming up and where people can get tickets or if they can buy it on the door. Oh no.
3: I think that's what we've been told to say. We just need to add
2: yes!
3: around it.
2: Right, who are we again? What's your name?
3: My name is Alex Irons. What's your name?
2: And what? It's Sam Joseph. And we're
3: nice
2: comedians who've like seen tarot for the barren desert of lacking laughter. But now you can get the Sunset Comedy Club every second and fourth Tuesday of the month in the Junction Pub just around the corner from Harrow on the Hill Station.
3: It's absolutely free to come in, and we have 10 comedians every 2 weeks who are up and coming in the London and surrounding areas of the comedy scene. They're all absolutely fantastic, but you've got to come and check them out. We do advise that you come early to avoid disappointment.
2: Yeah, also, there's a happy hour between 5 and 8 at the Junction Pub for just £3 on many of the great drinks. And, you know, come up and we're in the function room above the Junction, and it's great fun. It's great fun. Please come and enjoy it because, you know, where else are these comedians going to get therapy?
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0: When it comes to heart attacks, you might be surprised to hear the symptoms don't always feel severe. 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

0: There are two types of drive you can have on the motorway. One that feels like this.
1: Or one that feels...
0: like this. The difference is just a few little changes, like giving more space to the car in front or not hogging the middle lane, because being a little more considerate on the road actually reduces congestion and collisions, which transforms everyone's journey. So we all feel a little less and a lot more National Highways.
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0: 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If you're in one of these areas, you may not be seen by the driver. These 4 limited vision zones are in front, behind, and at both sides of the HGV. So when you're driving around a HGV, don't linger around them, because they may not notice you're there. 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
7: Animals can't speak to drivers. 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National Highways. 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
6: Why, thank you. It's 7 o'clock, Thursday morning on Radio Harrow. And I'm David Rees. What does that mean?
7: David Rees's breakfast piece.
6: Oh, yeah, I forgot. Well, it's early. You know, the memory's not that great first thing. But should be better as we carry on. I'm David Rees, here with you till 9 this morning. Two good songs to kick off. Getting closer to the weekend, it's not far away. Don't wish your life away, though, is what they always say, isn't it?

More than just music, it's Radio Harrow at breakfast. I'm David Rees. Trying to be a bit more healthy in my day-to-day life. So I cycle to work every day that I'm in the office, of course. And I enjoy doing that, and it's nice because I'm going to work anyway. And I think, well, why not just get some exercise at the same time? I've got a little Brompton. I've had it for many, many years, and I love it. But walking is another thing I'm trying to do a little bit more of as well. And did you know that May, every year, is National Walking Month? It's an annual campaign that's organised by Living Streets, which is a charity in the UK focusing on pedestrian safety and accessibility to promote walking as a simple, free and accessible form of exercise. Now, I'm not sure if that's a... I think that might be an AI summary on one of the search engines I'm looking at the moment, which happens to be Bing this time. And so walking, they've got a month for everything now, haven't they? But it is nice to be reminded about that. And I know there were schools in Harrow recently that had a competition to raise the awareness of walking. And it was beyond school's tuition to host a poster-making competition to invite kids in Harrow to take part in that. So that's happened. And not sure of the result of it. But yeah, it's all nice to promote walking. We're a health and wellbeing station, so this is right up our street, isn't it? Which has been pedestrianised.

0: Radio Harrow at breakfast. He's not going to sell much ice cream going at that speed, is he? Classic Joe conversation there. It's Radio Harrow. I'm David Rees. 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And I'm going to focus right now on Facebook. That's probably the oldest one now, isn't it? That's the vintage of social media. It's hard to say, really, with any degree of seriousness. But yeah, Facebook, it's been going since time immemorial, and we're on it, of course. So if you want to find us on there, then you have to go to the following address. 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Back in the day, we'd say forward slash. I'm thinking you all know what that is now, so I don't bother. 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

0: This is Radio Harrow. It's David Rees's breakfast piece, and I'm David Rees, here with you till nine this morning. If you're about to get ready to go to work, if you're doing the school run, are you walking your kids to school today? Good, I hope so. Or get them on their bicycles, perhaps. But if you're commuting and you've already, either the other family member is doing the school run or you don't have kids or whatever and you're getting on the train, good luck. Good luck. That's just all I'm saying, because the commute is always a pain because it can be very busy. That's why it's called rush hour. But I've noticed there are a lot more people now that don't listen to music on headphones and watch videos willy-nilly in front of everyone. So TikTok obviously is the thing that everyone's watching, it seems to me, and they just flick through one video to another. Don't like that one. Scroll up. I don't know what it's doing to our attention span. It's probably... hang on a sec. Yeah, see what I mean? I'm joking, obviously, but it's, you know, there's a grain of truth in it. People aren't really focusing as much as they should. But what was the point of headphones being invented? And I remember when they brought out the wireless ones, the little earbuds where you didn't need the cables, and I thought everyone's going to have these now. Brilliant. No! I'm on the train, someone's playing a computer game with the sound on, so I'm hearing lots of blip, blip, blip, blip, boo, that kind of stuff. Or they're watching videos, mindless rubbish, only halfway through and then switch it, so you're even listening to like three or four different things at once. And use headphones, that's why they exist. And you know, there are signs up saying, you know, wear headphones, but people ignore them, don't they? It's just like I saw a sign the other day where people were cycling and under the red light it said stop on red. I'm like, thanks for that, because if you get I've read it now, I will stop doing it. Thanks, I didn't know beforehand, but now I've read it. Unbelievable. I don't know. And these signs up on the tube, I know they mean well, and Sadiq Khan and all the rest of it, but please, come on everyone, let's have a little bit of decorum and care about the people that we're with and stop playing your music out loud, all right? Right, I'm going to go for a lie down.
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0: I've just been reminded, what about those people who do video calls without headphones on the train? What are you doing to me? I'd forgotten about them. They're annoying too.

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That maybe...

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She must be patient. She must have faith in the seeds that are planted beneath the snow. She must hold on, and she must let go. She'll be all right. 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It just teaches the heart how to...

0: It's breakfast. It's David Rees here on Radio Harrow. More than just music. I've been here since 7 o'clock this morning, and I'm still going, believe it or not. Yeah. Hard to believe, isn't it? So, obviously, I planned the show to a T. I know what I'm going to talk about. We've got lots of things in here. We do the A to Z of health from the NHS website. We tell you about where we are on the internet and talked about our new website as well. But at this point in the show, I don't actually have anything to talk about, really. I just like this music, and I was thinking, oh, I liked Austin Powers. That was a funny film back in the day. Mike Myers and such like. So I thought I'd put that on. And I don't have anything to talk about. So it's nice. We'll just sit here and relax and just, yeah, how you doing? You all right? You having a good time today? You've got lots planned, have you? All right? All right, okay. Well, I hope you work out for it. Yeah. It's going to the gym or a presentation at work. Could be anything, you see? I'm talking to two people at once, and they think I'm talking just to them. You know what I'm saying? Yeah, no, I haven't forgot about you as well. That's right. You had coffee this morning, didn't you? Yeah. Did you turn it... So you had coffee instead of tea today? Oh, you're branching out. Nice, lovely, okay. And, oh, you've just found us. Well, fantastic. This is lovely. It's Radio Harrow. That's right, we've been going for well over 50 years in the basement in Northwick Park Hospital. Radio Harrow since 2015. We're a health and wellbeing station, and if you want to find out a little bit more about how to find things more healthy in life, but also have some great music as well, don't take things too seriously, that's us. Yeah. Welcome. Thank you. Pull up a chair. Sit down. Have a relax. Yeah, there you go. This is a point where we're just chilling out and having a chat. I know that Pierre Petrou does the register on his show on a Sunday evening, where he plays the music to Grange Hill and then just reads out the names of people. It's a bit less formal here. You just kind of come in. I'll say hello. Find out what you're up to. And then we don't know how to end this bit, and we just kind of keep talking for no real reason. Yeah, that's okay. All right, OK, I'm going to play a jingle here, and I think that'll be a nice way to end this bit. Thank you all.
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The home of Harrow today, Monday to Friday between 9 and 10 in the evening. Here with you, playing all the great music in between as well. I'm David Rees, here at Breakfast.

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It's Radio Harrow. I'm David Rees. At breakfast, 7 till 9, Monday, Tuesday, Wednesday. You get the idea. It's all the way till Friday, isn't it? And thank you for being with me this morning. Have you got a wallet? Everyone's got a wallet, haven't they? But have you got money in it? That's the question, because how many people are using cash these days? Because your contactless payments and your apps and all the rest of it. Well, they are still minting them, and we've been asked to have a check in our wallets, have a rummage, to see if we have a rare 50p coin. Because a rare Blue Peter coin, which is 50p, 50 pence of the realm, it's sold for £149 on eBay. Not 150. You think there'd be a 5 in there because 50. No, there isn't, apparently. The 50p coin in question was released in 2009. It was 250 years then since the opening of Kew Gardens. 1759, that's the one. Just over 210,000 copies of the coin were produced by the Royal Mint. And it's listed on the Kew Gardens... it's listed on their website as one of its rarest. It features a Chinese pagoda at the Royal Botanical Gardens on the tail side and a portrait of the Queen on the other. And it was listed on an auction site. We know it's eBay. Why'd you say it that, Harrow Online? On the auction website. It's attracted 13 bids before selling for £149.16 over the weekend. You just missed being 150 for a 50p. Honestly, why did you? Just one other person it would have taken. So yeah, they're asking you to check in your wallet to see if there's any other coins which might be rare and could make a few more pounds than what's in your wallet at the moment. So, have a look and see. If you've got a rare coin in there, well, let's just say you'll probably retire at the same age. I'm sorry to say, but, you might feel good about yourself at the same time, eh? Hello there. Welcome along to breakfast this morning. Thank you for your company. Pleasure to be with you here on Radio Harrow. I'm David Rees.

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Good morning, Harrow. It's David Rees here on David Rees's Breakfast Piece till nine. Thank you very much indeed. I'm really feeling good today. I'm enjoying the show. I'm enjoying the music we're playing so far. And I would say that, wouldn't I? Obviously. But I am. The good thing about this radio station is that the longer I'm here, the more we become the same, I think, because the music that I like kind of dovetails nicely into the station. And I think that might be because I've just been influenced by us so much over the 20 plus years I've been here. So anyway, I'm here with you till nine this morning. And have you looked at our website recently? Because it's all changed. It looks so fantastic. If you go to radioharrow.org, it's looking brilliant. We've got a brand new, slightly modified logo that we have now. And you can go there and have a look at the schedule, what's coming up. There's also a Listen Live section. 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It's summer, so you'll see us out and about, I'm sure. There's also a button for donating, which I'll give you more details about at another point in the show. And it's brilliant, because if you go to the website, radioharrow.org, if you click on that on your phone, it gives you the option of downloading an app, which then, once you've downloaded it, it puts it down on your app space. 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It's red, quite there, prominent at the top, and it stays there at the top as you scroll down, and you can just press that button, and here I am. Hello. So yeah, go to radioharrow.org. There's a bit there about bringing the studio to the wards, with a quote from Arthur Applin, who's a patient in Northwick Park Hospital. He said, "The friendship and support I've received is helping me towards recovery. Thank you to the radio staff who've come to see me time and time again." There you go. That's the thing about us. We're a radio station in a hospital broadcasting to the wider community. We can talk to you on the radio, and we can come up and see you a bit later on as well, which might sound creepy, but it really isn't. It's great.

0: It's Radio Harrow at breakfast. This show is very slick. It's very pacey. I've only got 30 seconds to talk about the show.
1: David Rees's breakfast piece.
0: So here we are. This is a show that's on Monday to Friday between 7 and 9 a.m. Monday to Friday. And I'm a volunteer. I'm not getting paid for being here. I am just playing some great music and talking about what I feel like is interesting, stuff in Harrow, things that are slightly healthy. So we're a health and well-being station, so I like to talk about that as well. So you can tune in every day, and that is me in a nutshell, really. There you go. I managed to do it in

0: This is David Rees's breakfast piece.
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2: 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And here's Nikki, driving off for a morning coffee. 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

It's Radio Harrow at breakfast. I'm David Rees. Now, it is breakfast, but I am going to be talking about some stuff that's health-related that you might think put you off your breakfast, but I don't think that's a reason not to talk about it. Do you know what I mean? So what we're going to do, and we've done this on the show a few times before, is we're going to look at the Health A to Z on the website. That's nhs.uk. There's an A to Z list of different conditions, and I'm going to read some of them out on the air to aid information. But also, you know, I'm going to be talking about your bottom, I'll be honest with you. So just be prepared for it. I think we should talk about it, though, because, you know, it's the show is light-hearted and entertaining, but a serious side to health and well-being as well. So we're going to look at piles, also known as hemorrhoids, which are lumps inside and around your anus. They often get better on their own after a few days, but there are a few things you can do to treat and prevent them. Symptoms of piles include bright red blood after you poo, an itchy anus, feeling like you need to poo or after going to the toilet, so you go more than once, mucus in your underwear or on toilet paper after wiping your bottom, and pain around your anus or lumps as well. If you want to find out more details on how to deal with this, go to the NHS website, nhs.uk. But those are the symptoms to look out for, OK? And as I say, I know no one wants to really talk about this at breakfast, but this is what we do on the show. We have fun, we are entertaining, you're having your breakfast, but sometimes you need to know about these things, and that's what we do here at Radio Harrow.

Live in the basement of Northwick Park and St Mark's Hospital, in the studios of Radio Harrow, I'm David Rees. This is The Breakfast Piece, till nine this morning. Now, the NHS website, I'm going to talk about this on the air now, just to give you an update on it. But during the show, at various points, we're going to have a look at the A to Z of health on there, because we are a health and wellbeing station, and the website does have an A to Z of health on there, with conditions, symptoms, tests and treatments and such like. And, yeah, of course, you may have the NHS app as well. And when you're getting a doctor's appointment now, you need to kind of tell the doctor by filling in a form to say what's wrong with you, and then they'll get back to you if they can fit you in. It's the triage service, isn't it? And do you know what? I used that a while ago because I had a dizzy spell, and I actually found it quite handy because I got seen later that day, and I must have seemed like an urgent case. I'm fine and everything, but people say, oh no, you've got to fill in the form. It's so... I don't know, antisocial now. You don't speak to a real person. But I actually found it not a bad thing. So there you go. It's horses for courses and swings and roundabouts and such like. But yeah, so if you've got the NHS app as well, all good. Otherwise, there's the website. And we'll be looking at the A to Z of health at various points in the breakfast piece to give you just a little bit more health and wellness information, because we think you need that in the morning.

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1: If you're renting for the first time, here's something you need to know. Your landlord isn't your mum. They won't do your washing. They won't make you fish finger and pickle sandwiches. They won't ask what time you'll be home. And they don't have to test your smoke alarms. It's like paying the rent. You've got to do that. It's your life. So make sure you're alive to enjoy it, eh?
2: Test your smoke alarms. It's not up to your landlord. It's down to you. Fire kills. You can prevent it.
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So let's have a look at what's on there. So you've got Harrow Today, which is on Monday to Friday between 9 and 10 p.m. with a different team of presenters every day, which you can tune into. 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Always sounds nice and fresh. On Saturday afternoons at midday, it's Saturday Brunch. You can join the team there for more great music with healthy food ideas in the weekly recipe segment and a perfect way to spice up the weekend cooking. And then on Sunday evenings at 7 o'clock in the evening, it's the Request Show, where we have heartwarming requests and personal dedications from the patients at Northwick Park Hospital. If you want to get involved and have your favourite song played on the air, that is the show for you there. So those are the team shows on the station. There's one 7 days a week at different times of the day, and that is Your Tundra of Talent today on the Conveyor Belt here at Radio Harrow.

0: David Rees's breakfast piece.
1: Well, there we go. That's Thursday's show done. I'm going to go now. It's nearly 9 o'clock. Sorry, I'd love to stay on today, but I'm not doing the breakfast platter today, so I won't be. But I will be doing that at some point, so do tune in at 9 one Friday, now and then. Coming up later on at 9 o'clock tonight, it's Harrow Today. The Thursday team are here. They're going to have lots of great music and fun for you. 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
1: 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Dad and me went through the bedroom window. 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I just wish he'd had it before the fire started. 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
1: 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From Rodgers and Hammerstein to Leonard Bernstein and Irving Berlin, Cole Porter and Noel Coward to Lloyd Webber and George Gershwin. 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
5: 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It is Thursday, and you are listening to Radio Harrow, and this is The Shuffle, the show where all sorts happens, or anything and everything goes. This is the show which is all about the randomness of music. Basically, I have a bit of pop, a bit of rock, a bit of jazz, a bit of blues, a bit of soul, a bit of R&B, a bit of hip-hop. I've got you all sorts on this show. So whatever you're into, I've got you covered. So all you have to do is sit back, relax, have a song in the background if you're working, or just, you know, if you're pottering around the house or doing anything like that, have a song. I've got a perfect soundtrack for your Thursday. All you have to do is turn us up and enjoy. And I will also be giving you a bit of a chill zone later as well, if you feel like you need it. We're getting towards that point in the week, aren't we, where we might need to relax a little bit. But you know what? Let's kick off the show in true shuffle style. Let's have something old followed by something new. Let's shuffle.

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1: 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Have you got us saved on your phone? Have you got us saved? Where's the WhatsApp number on your phone? Do you have Radio Harrow on? If not, I'm very disappointed in you. What I want you to do now, if you haven't already, is go to your phone, open it up, go to add contact, type Radio Harrow, that's our name, and then add this number in to your contacts. I mean it, add this in. 0208 869 3959. That's 0208 869 3959. Add that in, and then presto, in your WhatsApp we should pop up, and you should be able to message in whenever you like. If you're loving the music on The Shuffle, if you're loving the music on anyone else's show as well, not just me, get in touch, let us know. We'd love to hear from you. If you've got anything you want to say, any shout outs, any requests, get in touch, add us on WhatsApp, and we can chat. How great would that be?

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0: 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Have you guys followed us on Instagram or Twitter? You need to follow us, guys. We're at Radio Harrow on both. Very easy to find. And we do all sorts of stuff on there. You can find out all about the latest shows, all the latest updates from the station. We do so many interviews on the station because, of course, Radio Harrow is your station, your local radio station, as well as a station that is focused on health and well-being. So there's loads of great stuff there, lots of great bits of advice, and lots of really interesting people to hear from as well. So if you're not following us on the socials, on Instagram, on Twitter, at Radio Harrow is what you need to do so you don't miss out on any of our great content.

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1: Oh my God, these tunes just keep on coming in. I am loving the shuffle this morning on Radio Harrow. I hope you are too. I'll be back in a sec with some more great songs because I'm here with you until 12.
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2: 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Very easy to find. And we do all sorts of stuff on there. You can find out all about the latest shows, all the latest updates from the station. 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So there's loads of great stuff there, lots of great bits of advice, and lots of really interesting people to hear from as well. So if you're not following us on the socials, on Instagram, on Twitter, @RadioHarrow is what you need to do so you don't miss out on any of our great content.

Oh my God, the music is so good here on Radio Harrow right now. Like, I think I need a lie down. Like, honestly, so much good music is coming out of these speakers at the minute, and I hope you're enjoying it as much as I am. But don't go anywhere, because I've got so many more amazing tunes coming up in the last hour of the show. So stay tuned on the other side of this.

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11: 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Hope you're all well. This is The Shuffle. Thank you so much for tuning in to that first hour. Or if you're just joining us now, this is The Shuffle, where I play you all sorts of different genres, different ages. Anything and everything, basically, goes in the show. I am playing a musical free-for-all. That's what this is. So thank you for joining us and coming along for the ride for this second hour of the show. I've got more of the same, and to show you what it's just about, let's shuffle.
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0: That was today's Live at 11. 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
4: 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I've got lots more tunes lined up, so don't go anywhere. 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
2: What an epic shuffle today. I mean, we've literally gone through everything, like every genre. I feel like this has been one heck of a shuffle. These past 2 hours have just been like a super shuffle, absolute super shuffle. And I hope you've enjoyed the random mix of music that I've brought you today. Unfortunately, that is all I've got time for. 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If you love this, maybe we can make another super shuffle tomorrow from 10. 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
3: I have often walked down the street before.

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0: You've got Stew.
1: Hello. Yes, I've got my infamous Stew Possible quiz. I have got six questions for you, I believe, yes. So, multiple choice.
0: Yep.
1: Are we ready?
0: We are ready.
1: Okay, they are random questions. They're not all themed. Question one, how many times has England won the Men's Football World Cup? Is it once, twice, three times, or four times?
0: Is that a serious question?
1: It is.
2: Oh, what? I know it is.
1: I'll give the answer later. Don't say just yet.
2: Okay.
1: Question two, how many permanent teeth does a dog have?
0: Oh.
1: Is it 20, 33, 42, or 58?
0: Ooh. Say those options again, please.
1: 20, 33, 42, or 58. Question three. Matt Goss, Luke Goss, and Craig Logan made up which band? Was it Kajagoogoo? Was it Spandau Ballet? Was it Bros? Or was it Wet, Wet, Wet?
0: Oh, blast from the past, that question.
1: Yes.
3: I can feel it in my fingers. I can feel it in my toes.
1: Question four, how many goals did England score excluding penalty shootouts at the men's 2018 FIFA World Cup?
0: What?
1: Was it 10, 12, 14 or 8?
0: 10, 12,
1: 14 or 8. The men's 2018 FIFA World Cup excluding penalty shootouts. Question five, what does Bridget Jones name her baby in the film series third instalment? Is it Peter, Dave, William or Paul?
0: I've seen it, but I don't remember.
2: I don't think I've seen that one.
0: It's hilarious. So funny.
1: Finally, question six. How many spice options are there at Nando's? Is it 5, 4, 8 or 6?
0: What, as in when you go to the counter and they say, what were the options?
1: Whatever's on the menu. How many spice options are there at Nando's? 5, 4, 8 or 6?
3: Oh.
0: Oh, wait. You know what? I know there was one that they were trying out as a limited edition, but I don't know.
1: Sounds intriguing.
0: If they still have it.
1: Yeah. Save it for later when I give the answers.
0: I'm going to go with...
1: Any questions you want again?
0: Oh, that's tricky. Okay. But no.
2: Okay.
1: Okay.
2: I don't know.
1: So, Stew Possible, six questions for the quiz. Question number one, how many times has England won the Men's Football World Cup? Once, twice, three times or four times?
0: Once.
2: 1966.
1: Correct is the answer, once. That was just too easy.
0: Yeah. That's
1: question,
0: why I asked you, is that
1: a yeah, well,
0: trick question?
1: I found it on the internet, so it must be true. Question number two, how many permanent teeth does a dog have? 20, 33, 42 or 58?
2: Now, technically, I should know this because I have two dogs, so I'm going to guess 32.
1: Oh,
3: I went 20.
1: Okay.
0: I went 42.
1: Wow. That's interesting. The answer is 42.
0: Yay!
1: Going to go home and count them now. question three. Matt Goss, Luke Goss and Craig Logan made up which band? Kajagoogoo, Spandau Ballet, Bros or Wet, Wet, Wet?
3: I went wet, wet, wet as well.
0: Bros.
1: The answer is Bros. Question four. How many goals did England score excluding penalty shootouts at the men's 2018 FIFA World Cup? 10, 12, 14 or 8?
2: I went with 14.
0: I went with 14.
3: I went with 8.
1: 12. Ooh, the answer is 12.
0: Oh.
3: Oh my God, I'm really silly.
1: What does Bridget Jones name her baby in the film series third instalment? Peter, Dave, William or Paul?
3: I want it to be Dave, but I think it's William.
2: Yeah. this is a complete guess. I went with William.
0: I went William.
4: I went Peter.
1: The answer is William.
0: Yeah.
1: Yeah. Dave would have been funny.
3: Dave.
1: What, Dave? question six. How many spice options are there at Nando's? Now, 5, 4, 8 or 6?
2: I think it's 5.
0: Yeah, I put 5.
3: I put 5. I think
2: you've got the plain...
0: Oh, no! I've seen the answer.
1: The answer is 6.
0: Damn. Oh, that's file one. What, so, permanent?
3: Yeah.
1: What they have, they've got plain-ish, passion fruit or passion fruit or mango.
0: Yeah, that's the time.
1: Lemon and herb, medium, hot and extra hot.
3: Right.
1: Yeah.
0: Okay.
1: Passion fruit and mango.
3: Well,
1: or...
3: you've made me feel very silly.
1: That's all right.
0: I got 4 out of 6.
3: Well done.
2: And you made me feel hungry now.
1: There we go. You're going to Nando's next after this.

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0: we're going to be talking about, well, I'm not going to be. Peter and Oliver are going to be talking about their favourite game.
1: It is, what is your favourite game? Which is the Cardigans, the song that is your favourite, what is your favourite game? It's called What's Your Favourite Game? Or Losing My Favourite Game, actually. Mm-hmm. So, Oliver, what is your favourite game?
2: Oh, I'm not too sure. I mean, a game I've been playing at the moment that I'm... It's an older game. It's not my favourite, but it's a game I've been playing recently. It's called Star Wars Republic Commando.
1: Okay.
0: Why am I not surprised it's got Star Wars in it?
1: Yes.
2: It's quite an old game now.
1: It's an old game, is it?
0: Is it? When you say old, how old?
2: I'll find out.
0: A few years?
2: Sorry, let me just double check.
0: Okay. Actually, I know this is going to be a sideline, but one of my favourite games is Monopoly.
1: Yes.
0: And apparently, well, I drove past somewhere where they've got the life-size Monopoly that you play. So you actually walk across the board. And, life-size. But Monopoly is one of my favourite games.
1: You like this, Bridget?
2: The game came out the 28th of February 2005.
0: Oh, so it's quite old then, yeah, about 18 years old, yeah.
1: My favourite game...
2: It's not my favourite though, but I had to come back with my favourite though.
0: All right.
1: So my favourite game would be Need for Speed, Oliver. Well, I have been playing Grand Theft Auto with you, haven't I?
2: Yeah.
1: And you say about that we call the Zippy the motorbike, remember?
2: Yeah.
1: Zippy!
0: Oh, and the only Zippy I know is from a program.
1: Rainbow.
0: Yeah.
1: I thought they called motorbikes Zippies as well.
0: The Zippy. Oh, right. Yeah. So Grand Theft Auto, I know of that one.
1: Yes. And also, you haven't played it. What?
0: I haven't played it though.
1: No, but I heard that in Grand Theft Auto San Andreas, Samuel Jackson in it. He plays Officer Tenpenny. Samuel Jackson's been in quite a lot of things.
0: He has, hasn't he? He's quite a legend, isn't he?
1: Yeah, my dad recognised his voice, but I actually looked it up as well, and it was Samuel Jackson.
0: Oh, it was.
1: He was like Oliver.
2: Yeah.
1: He was like. Welcome home, Carl.
2: Yeah.
1: Like that. That's Samuel Jackson.
0: He's got one of those voices, hasn't he, that makes you sit up and listen.
1: Yeah.
0: Yeah. Any other favourite games?
1: Favourite games? I also like FIFA.
0: All right.
1: Oliver beat me at FIFA. And he also beat me at Star Wars. He was the Darth Vader and he just came out of nowhere.

0: doors closing.
1: I had to take the lift to get back to the studio. I think, are we all here?
2: We're back, yeah.
1: Yes.
2: Well, I got the stairs, so. I took the stairs.
1: And Oliver, what did you take?
3: Jetpack.
1: It's like you just came through the window, Oliver.
3: Well, let's move on to our next topic. It's been announced that Star Wars Celebration, that there'll be three new Star Wars movies coming out.
2: Three? Drum roll, I think.
1: I think drum roll. I got a drum roll. I got a drum roll here, right here.
2: Three new Star Wars movies. Yeah. Wow.
3: Lucasfilm Studio showcased at Star Wars Celebration Europe 2023. Lucasfilm President Kathleen Kennedy announced there'll be three new live-action Star Wars films are on their way.
1: Yes.
3: The movies are... And one will be called Dawn of the Jedi, and which will take place 15 years after the Rise of Skywalker, and so about rebuilding the Order. One will be about the Mandalorian and all the other shows focused on that, and about that, and then one will take place. I think 15,000 years before the Phantom Menace. It'd be about that one be called Dawn of the Jedi. I don't know what the other one would be called. And it'd be about the first Jedi and stuff, and the rest of it and stuff.
2: So they go backwards first of all, and then go.
3: I'm not sure. One will take place 15 years after the last film.
2: All right. I see.
3: One will take 15 years before Episode One. I mean, not 15,000 years before Episode One,
2: right.
3: And one will take place like during the era, the Mandalorian show and stuff.
1: Bridget, I got a drum roll.
2: Oh, we've got a drum roll because we've got the three Star Wars movies coming up.
1: You want me to play it?
2: Go on, let's have a drum roll for the three Star Wars movies. So we're going to be looking forward to that. Yep. Then are they all going to be released within the next year or so?
3: I'm not sure. I think they've been announced, but I'm not sure when they'll be released. I think probably if I were to guess, 5 years, four, nothing like that.
2: All right. Well, it's that's just a lot of work. So. Three films.
3: I'm not too sure how long it would take.
2: Yeah. And will you be going to see that at the cinema or?
3: Yes, probably.
2: Yeah. I think you get the full effect of. A film like Star Wars when you go to the cinema with all the music.
1: Yes.
2: Yeah.
1: Is Darth Vader going to pay you a visit in the cinema?
3: No, he won't be in any of the films.
1: Are you the Darth Vader?
3: No.
2: Mm-hmm. Scary.

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1: From Hatch End to Sudbury.
0: This is
1: Harrow Today.
2: Right.
3: Did anyone else find that when they had unexpected visitors in their home, they sort of secret thing to kind of suggest that they leave is to kind of go, right then.
4: Is that your signal that you've had enough?
3: It was my dad's signal, yeah.
4: Right, so the stretch of the arms and the right then means...
3: The right then, yeah, that was the thing.
4: It's time to go.
3: That was the thing. Right then.
2: It's certainly one way to get rid of burglars, I have to say.
4: Yeah.
2: Very, that make them feel socially awkward, like, oh, we're being impolite. Sorry, I know it's late.
4: Yeah.
2: We should go.
4: Sorry, we're being too rude here.
2: Yeah.
3: So, we were talking behind the scenes in the Radio Harrow Media Suite about the first musical item that we may have purchased.
4: Yeah.
3: The first single, the first album, or the first gig that we went to. Steve, what was your memory?
4: Yeah, I have this conversation sometimes with Neil Ford, he of this parish, but not tonight. And he always sort of can't move any further when he says his and I say mine, because my first gig was The Jam at the 100 Club. And there's no top in that one.
3: No.
4: As far as he's concerned. So, yes, that was my very first gig. And to be honest, I had no idea what I was looking at to begin with, because punk was very new and I was lucky to get in. I didn't really know what I was witnessing until, you know, some years afterwards. But, yeah.
2: Yeah. Wow. Now you're like, oh, thank God I was there. I wish I'd known.
4: Nail that one to the mast. What about you, Shrey?
3: So I've got two. I've got my first gig that I went to with my mum, and I didn't really appreciate who I was seeing at the time. And that was a very famous Indian Bollywood singer called Lata Mangeshkar.
4: Okay.
3: And she's a big deal.
4: Where was this?
3: This was in Wembley.
4: Okay.
3: This was years before I moved to this part of the world.
4: Yeah.
3: But the first gig that I will always remember, as my choice, was to see Aerosmith at Clapham Calling in 2013, so about 10 years ago. And they put on a fantastic show, not least because in addition to Aerosmith, there was Richie Sambora from Bon Jovi. So we got this beautiful mix of Aerosmith doing their thing, but then Steven Tyler from Aerosmith inviting Richie Sambora on stage, and then both of them singing together.
4: Wow.
3: Singing Dream On together, which was just incredible. And I can still kind of imagine the June, like the sort of chilliness that night. It was June and it was like 11 o'clock at night, but you could just see the flares going up, and it was brilliant.
2: Wow.
4: Now that's a proper first, isn't it?
2: Oof, I tell you what, with that and The Jam, there's no beating it.
4: Come on, Mark.
3: Tell us now that you saw the Venga Boys. Come on.
2: I mean, I've only ever been to three concerts.
4: Oh. Okay.
2: And the first one was brought to by my family. It's Frank Turner, who they all like. He's sort of like a punk, folk, fun musician with great lyrics. And then my friend dragged me to a country gig. And I people like country music. I can't abide it. I was there. and that was at a tiny little venue. And then shortly afterwards, we went to go see King Crimson at the Royal Albert Hall, which was amazing. I've not been to one since because I'm worried about it being better or worse than that, basically.
4: So you can come back on here and kind of, you know...
2: Go, it was rubbish.
4: So, yeah.
2: Not worth it.
3: So those are the first concerts we've been to, but what about the first actual musical item that we've purchased and we've held?
4: Well, I don't know about purchased, because back in the day...
2: You stole them.
4: Yeah, I nicked them all.
3: Ah.
4: Before, when I was but a lad, and we're going back a long way now... you used to have a little box of records at the back of newsagents, little 7-inch singles. Nobody else wanted. They'd have got to number 23 in the charts and then faded into obscurity. So no one knew what to do with them then. I think I probably had one of those out of there. But the first song I remember actually owning was called "Silly Love Songs" by Wings. We've probably got it here, I would imagine.
2: Yeah. I think it's a 10cc. Eric Stewart track or something like
4: could well be, but "Silly Love Songs" by Wings.
3: Interesting. Well, Mark doesn't look for that spontaneously live on air,
2: and I don't find it, or do I? Oh, wink, wink.
4: Spontaneously not finding it on our library.
3: But when my first bit of music that I bought was a cassette, and obviously I'm slightly younger than you, Steve. Just a couple of years. We went to the same school. When I was young, there was a music shop near where I grew up called Our Price. I don't know if that rings a bell.
4: Oh, yeah. I had one of those, yeah.
2: Like Rumblows.
3: And there you could buy CDs and cassettes.
4: Yes.
3: And they had listening booths where you could go in and you could listen to an item of music.
4: Yeah, remember those?
3: From that you could then buy.
2: Yeah.
3: When I was young, there was a TV show on the BBC called No Sweat. And it was a TV show about a fictional band called North and South that were actually a real band, but the show was a fictional story. And the show was called No Sweat, and they released an album, and the single from that album was called No Sweat. And that was the first cassette that I bought. Okay. I still have it.
2: Was it good?
3: I mean, it's not something I listen to now.
2: No Sweat by No Sweat off of No Sweat.
3: No, I listened to it the other day and a little part of me cringed.
2: Oh.
3: But it's nice to have that memory.
2: But that's what being a child is all about.
3: Exactly. Queuing up for half an hour to spend £1.99.
2: I'd like No Sweat, please.
3: On a cassette that's got two songs.
4: Yeah.
2: Exactly. And you're always the music shop owner, always going, you sure? You sure you want that?
4: Sure you want that?
2: It's nice to look back at these stories because you do see a different person, basically. You're completely removed. The Jam's your favourite band now, Steve. Yeah, at the time, you're like, who the hell are these people?
4: Well, exactly. I mean, I didn't know what I would say. I didn't know what I was witnessing, really. But and that was before they broke... I suppose they broke the UK charts mainly with things like Eton Rifles at the time.
2: Yeah. Going what year was it you saw them?
4: 78.
2: Okay, so just about setting sun sort of time.
4: Just before they were really pushing. So there was a time of News of the World, David Watts, down in the tube station at midnight. So they were just about pushing the top 40.
2: There we are. Yeah, we're down the tube station at midnight. A real number one smash that, yeah.
3: What about you, Mark? First sort of musical purchase?
2: God, I don't know. I didn't really get into music until I was about sort of 17.
4: Mm.
2: So I don't know. I think, to be honest... it must have been like a soundtrack for a Tarantino film or something with all those classic 60s and 70s tunes on it. I think that was probably it. So, yeah.
3: We've had a message from a friend of the show.
2: Yeah.
3: Who's also off this parish. Funny story. David Reese, who hosts The Breakfast Piece every morning, 7 to 9, only here on Radio Harrow. And he has sent in a message saying, loving the show, first single purchase, ... Hanson's Mbop,
4: which is all right,
3: and then he's justified it with a
4: as first singles go. It's not the most.
3: That's a great track, but
2: there's no such thing as a guilty pleasure.
3: No.
4: Absolutely,
3: is that one that you'd play on? You must have played that on the.
4: I've
3: one,
4: played Hanson
3: on your
4: absolutely
3: on your sets.
4: I have indeed. Yes,
2: so you ever play?
4: Yeah, me and Hanson
2: back to back. Hanson,
4: absolutely.
2: You and the one Hanson.
4: The one
2: you're tight as anything.
4: Yeah,
2: just sort of an amorphous three-headed blob.
3: What have we got queued up next?
2: We have got we've got all sorts of stuff queued up. Let's have one and see what else we have on the other side.
3: Let's go.

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3: Earlsmead,
4: Preston Road,
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11: Yep, it certainly is. Good afternoon to you all out there. Hope you're feeling very well this afternoon and having a good day so far. I'm going to make it even better. Well, that's the plan anyway. You're tuned to Radio Harrow. My name is Brendan Murphy and I'm here to present the 60s jukebox for you. We do this every Thursday afternoon at 2 o'clock. Stick around, you might enjoy it. Yep, you're very welcome, and thank you for tuning in for our regular listeners. Usual mix of music and nostalgia from that great decade. Another week, another Prime Minister. Here we go. Up to seven, isn't it? Up to seven since 2010. It's Gorgeous Grandma Day. So if that's you, then take a bow. Let's go back to the 60s.

Hey, that's two from 1964 to start the 60s jukebox this week on Radio Harrow. And what were we listening to? Well, first off, we had The Kinks and You Really Got Me, which was the first of three number ones that the group had in the 60s. And I think one of the best records of the 60s, definitely. Fantastic song, You Really Got Me. And it's good to know, I mean, as if you've followed The Kinks over the years, they've had their ups and downs. The brothers, Ray and Dave Davies, falling in and falling out. Well, apparently they are getting matey again these days, which is nice because I read today that they've been collaborating on an art exhibition is going to be is on display now. I think it's open for business until sometime in September, so the boys are getting on much better, so who knows, we may get some new music out of the Kinks one day. But yeah, good to know that they're back on speaking terms anyway. And I followed that with Millie, also from 64, and that was a number two for Millie in the UK and in the US, a huge international hit for the lady, and sold in excess of 7 million copies. And it gave Island Records their very first major hit, sort of set them on the road to being a major label in years to come. So that was Millie and My Boy Lollipop.

And there we are, in one sweep, we move from 1964 into 1965 on the 60s jukebox, and that was The Loving Spoonful. Excellent record. No chart action in the UK for that one. Do You Believe in Magic? It was the group's first hit in America, and as I say, good song that we missed out on somehow. But if you've got a 60s favourite record that perhaps you haven't heard for ages, or you'd love to hear it again on Radio Harrow, then drop me a WhatsApp or an online message, and we'll see if we can get it on the show for you. So the WhatsApp line is 0208 869 3959, or you can drop me an email, which is studio@radioharrow.org. That's studio@radioharrow.org. So any favourites or things that we haven't played or you haven't heard for ages, then let me know, and we'll see if we can get on the 60s jukebox for you. So you wouldn't normally associate Cliff Richard covering a Rolling Stones composition, would you? Yeah, not really. But it did happen in 1966. The Stones version of the song was actually not released in the UK. Well, it was in the US, but not released in the UK until a compilation album came out in 1971. But Cliff recorded it, and he had a top 20 hit in 1966 with a Jagger and Richard composition, Blue Turns to Grey.

1967, and one of the very first hit records to feature a sitar played by Dave Mason on that particular track. And before that, we were listening to Cliff and the Shadows and Blue Turns to Grey, which, as I mentioned, was a Jagger and Richard composition, got into the top 20 for Cliff in 1966. Bit of Motown, coming on.

Headline news, there it is. That's one of the early ones from Edwin Starr, released initially in 1966 with little success, but Tamla Motown re-released it in 68 as a double A-side with Stopper on Sight, and the combined tracks got up to number 11 in the chart in the 68 when it was re-released. And Edwin Starr, he found he had more success actually in the UK, touring, etc., and so he did move over here in the early 70s until passing away in 2003. Here's one that was given a reggae treatment and got to number 3 in the UK charts, but here's the original version.

Yes, unmistakable voice of Smoothie himself in his jumpers, etc. Andy Williams, and that was a number two in the UK and in the US for Andy Williams in 1963. Can't Get Used to Losing You. And as they 20 years later, it received a reggae treatment from The Beat, who took it back into the charts and got into the top three. 1963 was when Andy was crooning us with that one. Let's see what else was happening in 1963. Well, Charlie Watts replaced Tony Chapman, not on name I know from my research, in the Rolling Stones. So that was obviously quite early on, but Tony was out and Charlie was in, and the group actually began appearing at the Crawdaddy Club in Richmond around that time in 1963. The fictional character Pebbles was born in an episode of, do you remember the programme, what it was called? The Flintstones, yes. So the Flintstones had a baby and it was called Pebbles. John Lewis, the founder of the department store chain, passed away, the man himself, John Lewis. The hula hoop was patented in 1963. And in March, the Beeching Report was published, which announced the plans to close 2,000 railway stations. And there's still, even to this day, I think there's still controversy over whether they were the right decisions in some of those locations. But that was all going on in 63. The Beatles also began their very first British tour, and they were supporting Chris Montez and Tommy Rowe. I guess that must have made Tommy Rowe feel rather dizzy. See what I did there? Makes me cringe, sorry.

0: That's Tommy Rowe.
1: Yep.
0: Dizzy. That was, he had a few hits in the early 60s, Tommy Rowe. He had Sweet Pea and Sheila. And then it all went quiet. But then in 1969, he came back and had a number one with Dizzy.

That's The Who. That's a great track, isn't it? 1967 gave us that, I Can See for Miles. It was written by Pete Townsend the previous year, but he held it back for what he considered to be a timely release because he thought it would just flatten any competition that was around at the time. He thought it was the best track they'd ever made, and in fact, reaching number 10, he was disappointed, reaching number 10 in the charts, and he said he would spit on the British record buyers. Thanks for that, Pete. Okay, so time for back-to-back Beatles.

There they go. That's the back-to-back Beatles slot for this week on the 60s Jukebox. And you were listening to their Magical Mystery Tour from 1967. And up-to-the-minute news on Radio Harrow. You probably saw, well, yesterday. But I wasn't here yesterday. Yesterday we had in the news that there is a Magical Mystery Tour bus that goes around Liverpool taking visitors, tourists around all the sites associated with the Beatles. And the tourists on the bus this week were treated when they pulled up, or the bus pulled up at traffic lights, and the coach driver spotted Paul McCartney was in the car next to them on the traffic lights. And he happened to be, I mean, sounds amazing coincidence, he happened to be doing FaceTime with Ringo at the same time. So he flashed the phone up to the people on the bus. They all got their pictures taken of Paul and Ringo in Liverpool. So great photo opportunity for them. So get yourself up on the Magical Mystery Tour in Liverpool. It is a good trip and very enjoyable if you're a Beatle fan, that's for sure. And before that, we were listening to a track from Help, back-to-back Beatles slot, and that was You Like Me Too Much from August 1965. It was one of two George Harrison compositions on the Help album, and it was actually only the third song to be recorded, a George Harrison song, I should say, composition, to be recorded by the Beatles. And that was You Like Me Too Much. While they were filming Help, just as an aside, in the Bahamas, John Lennon was quoted as saying, "There's no chance that we're going to be doing charity shows, etc., when we're 30, combing our hair down into Beatles styles, etc., for the occasion." Of course, they went on a lot longer. Well, some of them have gone on a lot longer, that's for sure, than they would ever have imagined back in 1965.

That's Holland Dozier and Holland Composition on the Motown label, of course, for Martha Reeves and the Vandellas from 1964. And Martha Reeves, she turned 85 this week. So happy birthday, Martha Reeves. Hope you weren't in your lonely room, but you were out with the Vandellas, I hope, dancing in the street, but celebrating your birthday. So that was from 64. Well, we go from celebrating a birthday to a sad passing that we learnt of this week, and that was that David Clayton Thomas, who'd been the lead singer of the Blood, Sweat and Tears group, he's gone to rock and roll heaven, sadly. The band were huge in America, but really they got a lot of radio play here in the 60s, but they had no commercial success, no singles made the charts in the UK, which is very surprising because, you know, when you consider things like Spinning Wheel and this one, which was a Motown cover, a connection there. Motown cover for the band got to number two in America in 1969, probably their most famous song, You Made Me So Very Happy.

That's fabulous, isn't it? You're never tired of hearing them. The Beach Boys, and one of the great B-sides that the Beach Boys put out in the 60s. In 1966, it was the flip side of Sloop John B. I suppose people don't say flip side anymore, do they, really? B-side, maybe. Well, they don't have singers to even talk about it. So there we are. But yeah, from 66, You're So Good to Me by the Beach Boys. And Mojo magazine actually wrote later on that the song was probably the closest thing that the Beach Boys ever got to Northern Soul. Not sure about that. We should have to ask the good folk up at Wigan Casino what they think of that. This probably was popular at Wigan Casino, I would imagine.

Yeah. Boogieing around there. Yeah, just taking you back. No Shoes On, that's right. Yeah, 1966, that's when it came out. That was Robert Parker, and he sold a million with that one. It was a one-hit wonder for him back in 66, and Barefooting. And sticking with 1966...

Can't Beat Her, Can You? That's the fabulous Dusty, of course, and from 1966. And that was Dusty's seventh consecutive top 20 hit back in the 60s, and bringing some of that Motown sound that she loved so much into the studio, and created a hit song with Little by Little. And from UK, I suppose, blue-eyed soul is often what they refer to Dusty as, we go to some US blue-eyed soul.

You wouldn't leave the water running now, would you? Yes, Hosepipe Band, come on. You wouldn't be able to do that. Oh, yes. A bit of Blue-Eyed Soul there from a great group from Memphis, the Box Tops. They gave us three UK chart hits in the 60s, all good. The Letter, Soul Deep, and that one, Cry Like a Baby. Okay, coming up to the last one, I guess, of the show. Filmgoers, I'm just reading, seem to have fallen out of love with the superhero genre that we've seen so many films in. Apparently the latest one, Supergirl, it's reported to have made a loss of about 100 million. My goodness me, that sounds like a cue for a record. Oh, well, it would be if I didn't eject it at the same time as I'm speaking, with all my excitement and getting ready for the 70s jukebox, really. So there's a lot of stress involved in that. Finishing off the 60s, getting out of my 60s garb and slipping into my 70s gear. But all of this inane chatter will just give me just a little bit of time, I hope, to line up the record that was so beautifully lined up, having made reference to Supergirl. So, yeah, that's... Let's give it a go. Oh, no, it's gone back to the beginning again. Why is it doing that? Okay, let's see. It doesn't like it when it stops. It really doesn't. Let's try. Go, go, go. No. It's gone back. Oh, I'm sorry. Sorry. Why does this happen when we're kind of running out of time, really, guys? We haven't really got time for this messing around. Yeah, it seems to like the CD to be taken out and put back in again for some bizarre reason. But I'm doing that while I'm, as I say, getting ready, slowly putting things together for the 70s jukebox. So stick around. That's coming up in the next hour. Soon after we get to the end of this one, we will, I'm sure, get to the end of the 60s, and we can slip smoothly into the 70s. Talking to Supergirl. Oh, no, it's done it again. Why? What is going on here? Do not understand it. You know what? We'll just have to forget that one. Let me put it in another... I do apologise. I'm not quite sure why that keeps doing it. Let me put it in the other CD. Maybe the other one will be more effective. Let's see if we can... Ah, dear. Anyway, still sun shining. Yeah, still lovely out there, so that's good. Not as hot as we had, but we like it like this, I think. Bit of a breeze. So I wasn't really intending on giving you a weather forecast, but it looks like I'm just kind of trying to... fill time, which is very, very difficult with the pressure of the 70s jukebox coming at me. Oh! What a surprise. Last one coming up, thank God.

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11: That was the end of the 60s. 60s jukebox, wrapping it up there with Graham Bonney, One Hit Wonder, and Supergirl. Join me for the 70s jukebox, which is coming up right away. Yep, all the best sounds coming along for the 70s.

Okay, I think we're all set. A little bit of a disturbance at the end of the 60s jukebox there, but we got there in the end. Okay, we're going to kick off. It's, back to the 70s. And happy birthday, he's 79 today. God bless him. David Essex.

That's Boston, and yeah, More Than a Feeling, and you're tuned to the 70s Jukebox here on Radio Harrow. My name's Brendan Murphy, and we kicked off today with birthday boy David Essex, who's turned 79 today, and we played Gonna Make You a Star, which was one of two number ones that David Essex had, along with 17 other hit singles. And what else was he up to? Yeah, he did films as well, didn't he? He did That'll Be the Day, Stardust, Silver Dream Racer, and he did some TV as well. I think I missed that one, but he was apparently in EastEnders doing Eddie Moon was the character he played. So yeah, definitely an all-rounder, David Essex. And that was, as I say, number one for him in 1974. Gonna Make You a Star. Followed that with Boston and More Than a Feeling. Boston were actually formed in, guess where? Boston. Yeah, they didn't have to think long about the name, I guess. That was 1975 they got together, and that was the lead single, More Than a Feeling, from their debut album in 1976. And that album apparently certified platinum 17 times. So not a bad start, I guess. So anyway, I hope you've all got over the disappointment lingering after England's semi-final result. But yeah, got to move on, haven't we? And as Chrissy would say, stop your sobbing.

Oh, what a great debut single. Great track. That was the first single that came out from The Pretenders in 1979, written by Ray Davies of The Kinks and previously actually recorded by The Kinks. And I must try and dig out the Kinks version of that song and play it on the 60s jukebox one week for you guys. So that was Stop Me Sobbing from The Pretenders, 1979. Next one's going out for birthday dedication. Go out to Janet, listening to us in Hemel Hempstead. And Janet had a birthday this week. And I believe you're suffering a little bit with flu, Janet. So that's not the right thing to be doing on your birthday. But I hope you're feeling better as the week's gone on and ready for your kitchen disco for your next one. I know it was always got you moving in the 70s. So hopefully it gets you moving now as well. And happy birthday for this week, Janet.

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There you go. Okay, first of all, we were listening to Heatwave and Boogie Nights. That was going out for Janet for her birthday this week. And, well, the guy who wrote Boogie Nights, Rod Temperton, went on to much greater success. He went over to America, worked with Quincy Jones, and wrote quite a number of the songs off the Michael Jackson first couple of albums, I think, Off the Wall and some from Thriller and other hits as well. So he made a big name for himself over the pond, as they say. But that was Heatwave and Boogie Nights. And we followed that with Cat Stevens and Wild World. And Cat Stevens also celebrating a birthday this week. So you've got Janet, you've got David Essex, and you've got Cat Stevens. Cat Stevens turned 78, recorded the song in 1970 for the Tillerman album. But it was never released as a single in the UK, which left Jimmy Cliff open to go off and have a top 10 hit with his version of Wild World. It's also been covered by 23 listed covers, including one by Maxi Priest, which was a hit for Maxi Priest at some stage. But yeah, many people have covered that. Wild World, of course, from Cat Stevens.

tie-dye. When she saw my reflection in the chrome, I knew that she'd see me, 'cause she dropped her bikini, the one that I got her.

There they go. Throwing the kitchen sink into it at the end by the sounds of it. That was the Kersal Flyers, who were a pub rock band from Southend. And they were one-hit wonders back in 1976 in the UK charts. And they got into the top 20 with that one, Little Does She Know. Quite clever lyrics, really. That's 1976. And let's have a look and see what else was happening in 1976. Well, in January, Concord made its first supersonic commercial flight between London and Bahrain. Apple Computer was founded. Well, we've known a lot about that since then, but yeah, Apple Computer were founded in 76. The Ebola virus first emerged in Zaire and in Sudan in 1976. IBM introduced the first laser printer. Well done, Dennis. who worked at IBM? What else was going on? In Coronation Street, Ilda Ogden revealed her wall mural, or her muriel, as she called it. And Elsie Tanner gave her the flying ducks that were fixed onto the mural. So that was all happening in Coronation Street in 1976. It's time for my 70s album track of the week. And this week it's coming from Led Zeppelin, from what was the untitled album, but commonly referred to as the fourth Led Zeppelin album in 1971. Commercially, it was actually their best-selling album, including the tracks Stairway to Heaven and this one, Rock and Roll.

massive, marvellous sound of Van Morrison there. One of his most popular songs, I guess, isn't it? Moondance from 1970. It was the title track from his Van Morrison's third album. It was never released as a single in the UK until 7 years later. Not quite sure why it waited so long, but 7 years later it came out as a single. And apparently from Van's vast repertoire of songs, it's the one song that he plays most frequently when he does concerts. Van Morrison and Moondance. You probably noticed that the roads are a little bit quieter at the moment. Well, much quieter, I would say. And I guess you've guessed it, really. You know why, don't you? Because school's out, isn't it?

There he goes, that's Stevie Wonder. Still doing it in the 70s as he was in the 60s and carried on right the way through still to today. Yeah, great, great musician, great all-rounder. And that was from the Inner Visions album, a great, great album. And that was a great single off the album, Don't You Worry About a Thing. And before that, we were listening to Alice Cooper, a perennial song, I guess, that comes around this time of the year, School's Out for Summer. That was number one for Alice Cooper in the UK back in 1971. Here's Carole King.

Carole King, who wrote so many great songs for so many people and for herself, of course. And that was Sweet Seasons, which was the first track taken off the album. The album was called Music in 1971, and that was the follow-up album to Tapestry, which was a pretty hard follow, pretty hard album to follow up, I would suggest. But that was, as I say, the first single off the album called Sweet Seasons. Here's the Doobies.

Go. Oh, yes, there he goes. They caught me out, didn't they? That was the Doobie Brothers, of course, and 1973 was the year. And they were kind of a rockier sound in their early days of the Doobie Brothers prior to Michael McDonald joining. And when he came along and put lead vocals onto the tracks, they're kind of a bit more soulful, I guess. But yeah, early Doobies, that was 73. And I think their first album, China Grove, was the track. Now it's the 70s country spot on the show this week, coming from that wonderful singer, Glyn Campbell.

Yes, that's him. That's our country spot for this week on the 70s Jukebox. Glen Campbell and Country Boy, You Got Your Feet in L.A. And that was from 1975. And before going solo, of course, Glen Campbell, I think, as I've mentioned before, was a very well-respected session musician. And, well, he performed on many songs that we would know and love today. And, yeah, he also actually joined the Beach Boys for a short while when Brian Wilson became ill. So he stepped in there as well. So, yeah, and, of course, carved out a very successful solo career for himself. That was Country Boy, Glen Campbell from 75.

That's a great track, isn't it? The Hollies, they released 67 singles in the UK, and that is one of the only ones that failed to make the top 30. Why? I've no idea. Great song. Got to number 2 in America, the biggest hit they had over there, and got to number 1 in Canada and in South Africa, but failed to make the UK top 30 for some reason. Goodness knows why. The Hollies and Long Cool Woman in a Black Dress. And we've come to the last song on the 70s jukebox. Let's take a little stroll down Atlantic Avenue. Average white band.

0: You don't have to go to Atlantic Avenue. You can get the same effect with the sun on your hair and everything walking down Harrow High Street at the moment. That's the last one on the 70s jukebox. Thanks for tuning in this week. I'll see you next week. All the best. Have a good week.
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1: Good morning, sir.
2: Hi, I'm checking in for my flight.
1: Lovely. Business or pleasure?
2: Holiday.
1: And where will you be staying?
2: With my parents. 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
1: 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Travel insurance?
2: Oh, no, thanks.
1: Have you got travel insurance?
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1: Check to see if you need any vaccinations?
2: No.
1: Checked out the local laws?
2: No, look. 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I'm just staying with my parents.
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2: D?
1: Lovely. 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
1: 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From Rodgers and Hammerstein to Leonard Bernstein and Irvin Berlin, Cole Porter and Noel Coward to Lloyd Webber and George Gershwin. 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

0: Hello, it is 9 o'clock. You're listening to Harrow Today. It's the Thursday show. I am Tom. I'll be your host for this evening. I hope you're all doing well. I'm joined by three lovely co-hosts. On my left, it is...
1: Jane. Hello.
0: In the middle, it is...
2: Hermione. Hi.
0: And on my right, it's...
3: Ruby.
0: And tonight, we have a show for you. We're going to start with a fun little game from Jane.
3: Ooh.
0: We're going to talk about the Commonwealth Games, because they started today. Wow. In fact, the opening ceremony, I believe, is right now. Happening right now.
2: So if you want to,
0: if you don't want to stay with us and watch that, you can, or maybe do both. Have the radio on, have that on the telly. Then we're going to talk about London. Is it one of the safest cities in the world? According to Sadiq Khan, it is. Ruby has other ideas about that. And that leads us to our London quiz, hosted by Nilesh. And then if we have any more time, we might talk about something else, but I don't know. Hopefully that will take up our full hour. We're going to start with a London song now. It's Electric Light Orchestra, Last Train to London.

0: And that was Last Train to London by ELO. Yes. Well, there you go. Right. First talk topic. Jane, what are we talking about?
1: Okay. So it's your top three and then your own name. So, Tom, for you, it would be who rank your top three Toms? Or right. You can say Thomas as well, because that's a same name.
0: Yeah, yeah.
2: Like from Tom and Jerry?
0: Yeah, it could be cartoon Toms, real Toms.
1: Yeah,
2: best.
0: Okay,
2: Tom.
0: Right. Well, maybe we should do one each, and then we'll just keep going.
2: I think I only have one. I'm a Hermione. We're not famously
0: okay.
2: popular.
0: No other famous
1: Hermione.
0: You
1: need to Google the name. You'd be surprised.
2: No, I don't know. I quite like feeling special.
1: Oh, yeah. Sorry.
0: Okay, so the game is to list your top three favourite people or characters that have your name.
1: Yes.
3: So, Tom, you're actually not Tom, right?
0: Well, I'm a Thomas.
3: Yeah.
0: Okay, well, okay.
2: That still counts.
0: I will have to include Thomas the Tank Engine.
1: Yes!
0: Yeah. Of course, because I was actually named after him by our producer, Andrew, who's my older brother. He was a massive Thomas the Tank Engine fan. And when I was born, he said, let's call him Thomas the Tank Engine. And my mum was like, Thomas, that's a good name. And the name stuck, and here I am.
3: Sorry,
0: so it has
3: please.
0: To be Thomas the Tank. As far as I'm aware, he's a good guy. You know, he works hard, does his job well. You know, doesn't put off any nonsense from any other trains, so, you know.
1: So, is that your middle names then? Tank Engine?
0: No. Stephen William are my middle names.
2: Watch Williams after.
0: Yeah. Right, so that's my first Tom. Yeah. So, Jane. Yeah, what's your first Jane?
1: Probably I have to go for Jane Seymour, the actress, because she's in my favourite Bond film, Live and Let Die, and she plays the tarot reader. So I identify with her. Ooh. Yes,
0: lovely. Yes. When are we due
1: next week? Last Thursday of the month, isn't
0: yeah.
1: it?
0: Yeah,
1: next
2: so
1: week.
2: It's the reason I joined.
0: Yeah. Oh, is it really? Have you not had your tarot reading from
2: not,
0: Jane?
2: Not from Jane.
0: Oh well,
2: I've had it by drunk girls in the bathroom.
0: Have they
2: on
0: ever
2: a night
0: come
2: out? But I couldn't even understand what they were saying through the slurring. So, no, I'm not sure I would trust their opinion.
0: Yeah,
2: but,
0: so they might have come true, but you never
2: yeah,
0: know.
2: Yeah, I mean, we love an optimist is all I'll say. Yeah, also, yeah. Their advice is generally like, you're so beautiful. It's generally along those lines. So,
0: okay.
2: You know,
0: yeah,
2: already exactly. True that one.
1: Struggling to work out which tarot card that would be.
0: They're just blabbering.
2: The one
0: right.
2: That was her phone screen, probably.
0: Hermione,
2: I
0: your
2: think it's
0: top...
2: a shoo-in for my number one.
0: Yeah.
2: It would have to be Hermione Granger.
0: Oh, yeah.
2: She's a very, very cool girl.
0: Yeah.
2: I think it was maybe responsible for, like, sixth wave feminism for people growing up. But, yeah, I love her and Emma Watson.
0: Yeah.
2: The author not so much, but we gloss over that.
0: Yeah, that's true. Mm-hmm. Hermione always deserved better than Harry and Ron, I think.
2: Yeah, tell me about it.
0: I really think... When I rewatched... I've never read the books, in fact, but I've watched the film.
1: What?
2: No, I don't think you get to have an opinion.
0: I always felt that she deserved better than those two boys.
2: They do have more personality in the books, I will say, as does literally every other character. But the books are worth reading, I would say.
1: They're real page-turners. They're absolute page-turners.
0: Yeah. But, I mean, I look at the first three and I'm like, oh, I can do these. And then I look at the fourth one and the rest of them, I'm just like, oh, they're so thick.
2: I don't know. I read the fourth and fifth, and the fifth is the chunkiest in a day.
0: In a day?
1: Oh, they can't put them down.
2: Yeah.
0: I won't be able to read those in a day.
2: But still, it's doable in a week, easy.
0: Okay. Well, I'll think about it. Yeah. Well, that's be one a day then, isn't it? If I do it in a week.
2: Perfect.
3: Yeah. Oh, you can do it in 7 days. Yeah.
0: Ruby. Number one, Ruby.
3: Number one, Ruby, the song. Ruby.
0: Hooray!
3: Yeah, I can't beat that. I think that is popular, Ruby. Even though I don't really know the reason why.
0: Do anyone know the song?
2: Is it Ruby Murray?
1: Yeah.
0: Ruby.
1: Kaiser Chiefs, yes, there is a Ruby Murray.
2: Ruby Murray. Yeah, but thought they were singing.
0: Is that why they're singing it? They're singing about Ruby Murray.
1: No, I think it just went with the cadence of the beat of the song, doesn't it?
0: Oh, I see.
1: They've written the song and they think Jane doesn't fit into that.
0: Yeah.
1: Thomas just wouldn't go right.
0: No, you couldn't be singing about me.
1: And Hermione is far too long.
2: I'm not.
0: Hermione. Yeah.
2: Actually, I take it back.
0: You might be able to put it off.
2: All right, I'll get a call to Ricky from Kaiser Chiefs.
0: Yeah, complain.
2: Could you imagine if you wrote a song called Ruby and like it was Ruby, and then a ruby in their life was like, wow, I didn't know you felt that way about me.
0: Yeah.
2: Oh, no.
3: Actually, it's just because of the rhythm.
2: Yeah.
3: And then just put it in.
0: Yeah.
2: It would be embarrassing, wouldn't it?
0: Right. Toms, Well, I'll have to go with one of the Hollywood greats, of course. It has to be Tom Hanks.
1: Mm-hmm.
3: Oh,
1: my favorite. I mean,
0: fantastic actor, you know, great films, Saving Private Ryan, Philadelphia.
2: Toy Story.
0: Forrest Gump, Toy Story, of course. He's, you know, Woody only works because he's voiced by Tom Hanks, because Tom Hanks is a very likable actor.
1: Yeah.
0: And I think, you know, if you cast someone who's maybe like a Robert De Niro as Woody, it probably wouldn't work as well. But Tom Hanks works. Yeah. So that's my second one, Tom Hanks.
2: That's a great choice. I almost feel like you've got too many to choose from.
0: I know. That's why I was like, oh, yeah, I like this. Yeah.
3: Plenty of Toms to choose from. Now.
2: Yeah. Back for Tom's part 2, 3, and 4.
0: Yeah. Right. Jane. Second Jane?
1: Jane Fonda, I think.
3: Yeah.
1: Yeah, she's a great actress. She's a role model.
2: Feminist.
1: She's feminist. She's on the side of right very often. Not always, but most often. She means well. She does things that she thinks are good.
2: In a banging workout class.
1: Yes, yeah. And for years.
2: Fantastic.
1: And you wouldn't... How old is she now? Is she 80-something? Yeah. You wouldn't know it. I hope I look that good at that age. Right. Really.
2: You're off to a great start.
1: Oh, thank you.
2: Jane Fonda, what an icon.
0: Hermione. Any other Hermiones?
2: I do. Well, I've got my namesake. So I'm actually named after Hermione in A Winter's Tale, the Shakespeare play.
0: Oh.
2: My mum was an English and drama teacher, and she got to me. I'm her final child, and she'd been battling with my dad for years throughout all the other babies. Was like, please, can I name them after Shakespeare? And he said no, because he didn't want us to be bullied. And then I think he kind of gave up by the time it got to me. And then to add to my mum's argument, I was actually born on Shakespeare's birthday, and she was like, aha!
0: It's in the cosmos. Has to be.
2: I have to name her. And she named me after Hermione because she's a kind of very strong figure, which you don't always get in Shakespearean women.
0: No.
2: And she's a queen, which obviously was just a great start for me.
0: Well, there you go.
2: So it would be
0: onwards and upwards from
2: Hermione
0: there, really.
2: From The Winter's Tale.
1: Well, that's okay, my great that's uncle great. Will, that is. You know, I'm related.
2: Oh, yeah.
1: Yeah, yeah. I've got to get that in. Yeah. Not only did I get 4 on the quiz.
0: Yeah.
1: Not only did I get 4 on the quiz.
0: 4 on the quiz.
2: People not subscribe to our premium where you hear all their stuff. Jane will find any
0: bragging about her quiz scores all the time.
2: To flex her quiz knowledge. Right. And I think the only reason she hasn't won more is because she's been hosting them, to be honest.
0: Yeah, probably. Yeah. Ruby, any other rubies?
3: I just mentioned there Ruby Rose.
2: Oh yeah.
3: Yeah. I didn't watch it's a track yeah, an actress. I didn't watch any of it just because I think she did quite a lot of drama, but I know she's not British, I think. But yeah, that's the only one I really know.
0: Cool. Mm. Okay.
2: Tom, back to you.
0: Back to me. Well, I'm just going to go... I mean, I've done a fictional character, I've done an actor, so I'll do someone else now. I'm going to do Tom Jones.
2: Oh.
0: Just because he sung, "It's not on you, anyone." That's purely the reason. And he's in Mars Attacks, which is a great
2: Jack.
0: Film.
2: Great one. Isn't that him?
1: That's, no, that's Ray Charles.
3: Is it?
1: Yeah.
0: Oh, there you
1: Hit
0: go.
1: The Road Jack is Ray Charles.
0: I might have said, I thought, oh, gosh, you knew that one.
1: Tom Jones, Sex Bomb.
3: Yeah.
0: Sex Bomb, yeah, that's
2: singing
0: another one.
2: About himself there, obviously.
0: Yeah. Tom Jones, yeah. And he's in Mars Attacks.
1: Well, you know, years ago, because I'm a woman of a certain age, and so my age group kind of grew up with fancying Tom Jones, because he was very sexy when he was younger.
2: He was the sex bomb. Mm.
1: And when he was at the gigs, women used to throw their knickers on stage at him.
0: Oh, my goodness.
1: I know. Can you imagine? Yeah. Oh, you.
2: You
0: that
2: have
0: is
2: a
0: pretty
2: good aim
0: gross.
2: As well.
1: Sorry?
2: Got to have a good aim as well.
1: Yeah,
2: I feel like those wouldn't travel very well.
1: No.
2: Do you think they practice in their gardens or something beforehand? Just trying to hang your laundry up. You're like, this is a great opportunity.
1: Yeah, I'm going to Tom Jones next week. Yeah.
0: Ooh. Anyway, great. All right. Wait, what was your third Jane?
1: Oh,
0: sorry.
1: I've got third Jane.
0: I was just talking about Tom
2: the
0: Jones.
2: The Jane in the front row.
0: What's the other Jane?
1: Jane Mansfield.
0: Okay.
1: Yeah, great actress. Taken too soon. Yeah, she died in a horrendous car crash. And her daughter is now a very famous actress. Her daughter is Mariska Hargitay from Law and Order Special Victims Unit. And she looks exactly like her mum. She really and poor girl, she was about 8 and she was in the car at the time.
0: Gosh.
1: Mariska Hargitay. And so she plays Detective Benson. And actually she's been doing this for many, many years. This has always been the role she's had. And she's actually set up a charity for abused people, victims of sexual abuse because of all the things that she's dealt with. Even though it's only fiction, in the scripts, it's obviously got to her. And yeah, so she set up a charity as well. So she's a good person.
0: That's great. Good person. Yeah. That's lovely. Hermione. Third Hermione.
2: Scraping the barrel. So there's an actress called Hermione Caulfield. And she has done a couple of great things. She's in the new Outlander spin-off. And I actually interviewed her for that through my job. And I remember we sat down and they go, this is, so she was with another actor at the time. They were like, Hermione, this is Jeremy. And Hermione, Hermione, Jeremy, this is Hermione. And we sat down and we both went, oh my God, I've never met another real Hermione. And for about the first 5 minutes of the interview, we were just going, oh, and they never had your name on the you know, the lunch boxes or the water bottles that everyone else had growing up. All the girls would come in with like Alice and Sarah, and we were so jealous. And then we spent a good 5 minutes comparing how badly we've had people misspell our names. My worst one was heroine, which was interesting.
0: Wow.
2: Which I chose to take in the, you know, she's a heroine, like a hero.
0: Yeah, yeah.
2: Which I took as a compliment, and hers was hormone. That was the worst spelling she had of her name. We were just kind of saying when people give up spelling your name. So she was very lovely, and it's nice to know another Hermione. But those are the only ones I know. I'm glad we stopped at three, because I have
0: No, we could have kept going for Tom's.
2: Yeah. Ruby was
0: Ruby. Last Ruby.
3: I did Google a bit. Actually, do you know this is like a animation character called Rainbow Ruby?
0: Oh, never sweet. Heard of Rainbow Ruby, no.
3: No.
0: Who, like, who are they? What do they do?
3: Ruby is a 66-year-old girl, and then magically transports into Rainbow Village, a place inhabited by her toys where she solves various problems.
0: Wow, she sounds like a good little girl then, doesn't she? Solving problems.
3: Yeah, and then...
2: Very accomplished for a six-year-old.
3: It's quite interesting.
0: Rainbow World.
3: Yeah, and then, so is Rainbow Ruby a good show for kids? So parents need to know that. And then it's kind of like offering positive lessons about problem solving, friendship and kindness. So it sounds like quite a positive one. Yeah,
0: that's
3: so
0: good.
3: Here we got Rainbow Ruby.
0: Are there any bad guys in this show?
3: I'm not sure, but there is another series called Rainbow Rangers.
0: Rainbow Rangers. Yeah. Now we're talking.
3: Yeah.
0: They sound cool.
3: They have a lot of different types.
0: Okay, great. Well, there we go. We've done our top three favourite names, people with our names. So I hope you enjoyed that, listening at home. And yeah, we're going to play another song now. It's going to be Tom Jones with Sex Bomb. Woo!

0: was Sex Bomb by Tom Jones. Right, so today is the start of the Commonwealth Games, being hosted by Glasgow, the largest city in Scotland. Jane, you have the deets.
1: Yes, indeed. So it's a pared-down Games this year, or this every 4 years it is, because Glasgow decided to take it on at very short notice, because previously Australia were going to host it, but the costs went up so much they had to step down, and so Glasgow stepped forward later in the day, so they haven't had the time that you would normally have to prepare all the sites. So there will be some big events missing, like the working from memory, hockey's not going to be there, badminton and squash aren't going to be there, biking is just going to be on the track, so there's no BMX, no road cycling. What else is not going to be there? I can't remember now. Diving. So there's going to be quite a few sports missing. But nonetheless, it's still going to be quite a big event. It's going to be more than 3,000 athletes from 74 nations and territories will compete for 215 gold medals for the next 10 days. And they've just done the opening ceremony. It sounds like it was like quite sort of grand. It was on at Glasgow's Hydro. And the King and Queen emerged from the TARDIS along with Sir Chris Hoy. So they obviously had a Doctor Who theme, you know.
0: They came from the TARDIS.
1: Yeah, so the Olympics was James Bond and this one was Doctor Who. So that's
2: Oh, interesting.
3: Yeah. If I was royalty, I would want to arrive in a TARDIS.
0: Mm, yeah.
1: Yeah, so I believe that not all of our top athletes are taking part because they did it late in the day. I think this is later than it would normally be done, that the actual games taking place. And so we've got, I think it's the European Championships coming up. And so some of our top athletes, not all of them, but some of them, so they've got to start preparing for that because they start in August. So it's just, they're just too near to do that competition and the European Championships as well. So I believe we're going to be missing Dina Asher-Smith and Katarina Thompson-Johnson. So they're both going to be missing. Adam Peaty's back. He's going to be in the pool. Oh, he's called Adam Peaty Ramsey now, isn't he? Or Ramsey Peaty. I don't know which way round it is, but anyway. So he's going to be back competing in the pool. So I love the Commonwealth Games. I really do. It's a different mix of countries, you know, taking part.
2: Mm-hmm. Is it broadcast wildly?
1: Oh, yeah. I think it's usually, I think it's BBC, but I'm not sure. So apologies if it's a different channel. Tom's going to check. Other channels are available. But it's on all during the day when it's on. When it's on. So if I'm pottering about at home, I will have it on because I do like it. And it also gets me to watch sports that I wouldn't otherwise see, like the Olympics does that as well.
3: Yeah. Do you prefer the Commonwealth Games to the Olympics?
1: In some ways, because it's not quite so big. Mm. And it gives some of the smaller countries a chance to achieve, because they're not up against, for example, the United States, you know, who've got all this resources.

0: and all these top athletes in a very large population.
1: Yeah.
0: So it gives some of the smaller countries a chance to really, really shine. Whereas on the world stage, that's much more difficult because statistically, there's more competition. Yeah. So,
2: yeah. Well, Channel 5 is actually broadcasting.
0: Oh, thank you.
2: With free-to-air coverage because they partnered with TNT Sports.
0: So,
2: BBC Sounds are doing radio stuff.
0: That's unusual.
2: Yeah, and Talk Sport. But otherwise, yeah, you got to go to Channel 5. Mm. Although I think they've been rebranded to just 5. There you go.
1: Jane, what's your favourite sport to watch at the Commonwealth Games? Is that one you really get into? Because I really get into the curling when it's the winter sports.
0: Do you?
1: The Olympics. I've been alive 25 years. I still don't understand the rules, but I love watching it.
0: It's quite gripping, isn't it? Watching them brush with that little...
1: Yeah. It makes me feel a lot more inspired to Hoover, which is always good.
0: Good.
1: Do you have a favourite at the Commonwealth Games?
0: You know, when I start watching, I kind of get into all of them. I do like... like most people, I guess, I like the track and field, you know, things like 400 metres, 800 metres, the relays and all that. I really do enjoy that. And I like the bikes as well, the cycling, the track cycling. That is just so dangerous when you watch that. Mm. The speed.
1: I'm always on a crazy tilt as well.
0: Yeah.
2: I never do that.
1: I feel like I judge the Olympics and Commonwealth Games and competitions like that, elite sport competitions, so harshly. I'm there on my sofa doing nothing, having exercised a week ago, and I'm like, God, she's never going to win if she, doesn't. What she should have done there is gone on the inward lane, and I don't know what I'm talking about.
0: Sitting there with your crisps and your cake.
1: Exactly. And they're like, oh, she's not got a chance of winning. I always think that they should put, I didn't come up with this, but someone once said they should put random people of the public into the races so you can see comparatively just how fast and elite these sprinters are. Because when you're watching them all run these crazy speeds,
2: you can't
1: really differentiate.
2: But that is their, you know, that's their profession. You know, I mean, they've trained. Yeah, they're training to do that. So, I think we're okay to judge them because that's what they're there to do.
3: That's their work.
2: That's their work. Yeah, like, you know, if we're getting judged for our work, then we can judge them for their sporting activities. You know what I mean? True. Anyway, that's what
1: but
2: I think.
1: I don't like when I watch it now. They're all younger than me. You know, when you watch the Olympics, it's like, it's their...
2: bright 18-year-old, you're like, oh my God.
3: And then they go, and they're shining already.
1: It's pretty impressive, this winning person's goals. Back. They're the oldest person ever to have competed at the ripe old age of 28. And you're like, 28?
2: Yeah. No, it's very true.
1: They haven't even got, like, a beard yet. They just... And they're like, oh, it's very old, very brave to be coming back for an 18th Olympics. And you're like doing the maths, trying to work it out.
3: Hmm. I think for sports, like... like the lifespan of being an athlete is quite short, isn't it? Like, so 30s, 40s are already there retiring. But like for us, probably 30, 40 is the time you just start developing what you're doing professionally. So it's very different. But like saying that, at some point, I don't know why, but always when I'm on holiday, I always tune in to watch sports competition. Just because I feel like when you're on a holiday and then whether you're in an Airbnb or a hotel, when you've got a television on, instead of like watching movies or the local shows, sports competition is kind of like you don't really need to understand, but you know what is happening. And that really get me excited to it, and I quite enjoy watching it. And learn a lot of different type of sports. So I quite enjoy watching sports.
2: No, I agree. Yeah, it's great background noise sports, isn't it? You can leave, pop to the loo, you don't miss anything.
3: Yeah,
2: really.
3: Exactly.
2: You might miss a good goal or whatever, but you're not, you know, there's always the highlights, you know, the recap, the replays. So I agree completely. And then you get some good drama occasionally where you're like, oh my God, they're going to lose. Yeah. And then they bounce back. And you're like, I agree, yeah. Well, thanks for reminding me about this because I've already put this on in the background, the Commonwealth Games, and watch a bit because, I do enjoy watching the sport.
0: Keep an eye out on Josh Kerr because he just recently broke the record for the mile. He's just recently set a new record for the mile and he thinks he might be able to shave more off it again.
2: Mm. That's amazing.
0: So, yeah.
2: Wow. Right. Well,
1: he never misses buses and trains.
2: We're going to play a song now, and because they're all athletes, they all got to get physical. So we've got Olivia Newton-John with Physical.

0: And that was Physical by the late, great Olivia Newton-John. Right, so according to the Mayor of London, Sadiq Khan, London is one of the safest global cities in the world, according to new crime figures. So they had some new surveys from the Met. Apparently, there was 23,311 fewer theft from person offences, which is a fall of 23%. We had 2,943 fewer personal robberies, down 11%. We had 8,737 fewer vehicle offences, which is a reduction of 9%. And they said that the fall is following an increased focus on neighbourhood policing, higher visibility patrols and crime hotspots, and operations targeting repeat offenders. So, yeah. And Westminster has recorded their biggest reduction, where the neighbourhood crime dropped by 36%, representing nearly 14,000 fewer offences. So, yeah, I guess the discussion is, do we agree? Ruby, you clearly have something to say about this, so let's start with you.
1: Yeah, I think, of course, it's a good thing that the criminal offences have decreased. But then, like, just because you have been a very high baseline, you can't really say, oh, I'm decreased and you're doing well. Just like if you're, like, if you start from zero and then you're achieving one, you feel like, oh, I'm amazing, but that is not the point. And I don't really know what they're compared with. Like, how, like, so we know about the Met statistics, but we don't know how it compares with the global, one of the safest global. So it must be there's something on a survey or some records that you can compare globally so that you can say, oh, yeah, we are one of the great, like, one of the safest.
0: Yeah, I'm just trying to see is where Sadiq Khan got his quote, why he said this.
1: Exactly.
2: Well, I guess he got the figures from the Met.
0: Yeah, he got the figures from the Met. I'm just trying to see...
1: Like, how you compare with, like...
3: Well, they probably compared it with London, year on year. So I'm guessing they've done London 2025, 2024.
1: But that is just compared with London. So how can you say, like, you're one of the safest globally with other things?
3: Maybe they looked at London's standing... I'm just guessing. But maybe they looked at London's standing with their last year stats. Say they were, I don't know, in, like, 25th position last year. And then they look at the reduction, they'll do like a percentage gap difference, as in they must have gone up this many places in the list. I don't know.
0: I mean, he
3: just been a bit more thorough.
0: He wasn't even doing any research when he said it. He just said,
1: "We are the
0: this
1: one,
0: proves
1: just
0: that we're
1: claiming
0: one of the safest." Yeah. He's not any other data
1: like
0: of other cities to say this.
1: An index that is used globally, like happiness index, we all know. And then, like, everyone is participating in for the same thing. And then you know, oh, that's why you can compare. Because you're just not comparing, like, apple to apple. And, like, so I just feel like, maybe the crime rate has decreased. But it doesn't mean that it can be one of the safest. And, just a quick Google search. Like, name one of the safest global cities. And then some of them, like, Tokyo, Copenhagen, Singapore, are widely recognized as safe global cities.
0: Is London in there?
1: Not quite yet.
3: They clearly didn't hear speech.
1: Yeah. So it is quite interesting. And then, like, Iceland is also quite safe. So there's one from cost of living. I'm not sure how reliable it is, but they said that it's a current safety index by city.
0: Right.
1: Okay.
0: So what's this saying?
1: Shall I try this one?
0: Who's so the actual? What is the actual safest city in the world?
1: Is so this is cities. Okay, so Abu Dhabi, UAE, and then another place. But most of them are from UAE, basically. The 1, 2, 3, 4, top four is all from UAE, United Arab.
0: Yeah, because you were saying that if you steal something, you get your hand chopped off.
3: I mean, I heard that from my dad when I was younger, so I feel like we shouldn't take him as a reliable source. But I know that he was saying when he used to work in Dubai and Singapore a lot, and he was saying it's so safe there that he would leave his wallet on the table and phone as he went up to kind of go and order something else from the bar, because the repercussions for thievery are so extreme that it really deters people. You know, it's one of the biggest or most heavily policed and punished crimes, so it makes sense. And I think they have quite a lot on personal safety as well. I think it was Lindsay Lohan a couple of years ago was saying that she lives in, I think it's Dubai now. Oh. And she was saying she feels really safe there because people maybe not aren't allowed, but it's really heavily policed, just coming up and asking people for selfies and things. So I understand why that is rated that highly.
0: I see.
1: So if I just take it from like countries and cities, then like United Arab Emirates and then Qatar, Taiwan, Oman, Netherlands, Croatia, Estonia, Hong Kong, Germany, Switzerland, Finland, and the list still keep going. I can't see UK yet.
0: So no London yet. Okay.
1: No.
0: Right. So, yeah.
1: So it's quite interesting.
0: Sadiq Khan, he's just blagging on me. He does love London, doesn't he? Considering he's the mayor of it.
2: They were talking about crime today on the television, and one of the things they were talking about was the discussion started about this early release of serious offenders.
0: Oh, yes, I heard about
2: that. And
0: it,
2: they were talking about, the problem that we have is that only because there's prisons are in a, such a state, only the serious offenders are going to prison, and low-level, what they call low-level crime, although there is no such thing as low-level crime, is largely going unpunished, a.k.a. shoplifting, which is the bane of everybody's life. And nothing is done about it. They should be going to prison, but there isn't any space in prison. And the problem with it's like the old broken window theory, right? If you ignore the small things, then people think, oh, it's all right then, and it gets bigger and bigger.
0: Yeah.
2: So
0: there's something worrying about the fact that all our prisons are full. You know what I mean? It says something about our country, doesn't it? That we have no space for criminals.
2: Yeah, we didn't build any spaces, basically. Yeah.
3: We were a bit too optimistic about people's goodness levels.
2: Yeah.
0: Yeah, exactly.
3: We were like, no, we only just need a couple dozen. We're pretty solid.
0: But I guess prisons, the problem about prisons as well, though, is that they're not, you actually go in and you become worse, really, don't you? Because you learn things you probably didn't know on the street, you know, because that's the kind of crowd you're mingling with. So.
3: And also repeat offences, I think, are quite high because we don't have a great reintegration system. Yeah. So systemically, it's difficult.
0: It's all pretty bad.
3: I also wonder if there's something in saying that the crime rates are down. I wonder if that's the people reporting them, because I know I've had my flat broken into before since moving to London, and had my building broken into, and the first time we just didn't bother reporting it because kind of like there's no point. And as a woman living in London and being quite young, things have happened multiple times since I've moved here, but I just have kind of given up because I think people have early experiences. You tell someone you got your phone snatched, for example, and it's kind of like, well, you're not going to get it back, or there's nothing we can do. And I think if people are experiencing that and hearing it from other people, they go, well, I'm not going to bother reporting it. So if that kind of report is down, maybe on paper it looks like a good thing because it looks like there are fewer crimes being committed, but what percentage of that is people not reporting?
0: That's
2: it's like shoplifting, because they say, well, what's the point? The police aren't going to do anything, because that's not criticism particularly, it's just that they're overstretched. And they've got to focus on the serious stuff if they have to choose.
0: All very good points. Yeah, I mean, what do we do to deal with it? I mean, it sounds like we need harsher punishments to deter criminals.
2: We need Batman and Robin.
0: Exactly. Yeah. Well, on that note, let's all do the safety dance.

0: Hello, yes.
1: There's a change who is this?
0: It is me, Andrew.
1: Hello.
0: Hello.
2: Hiya.
0: Hi, and the quizmaster is?
3: It is me, it is Nilesh.
0: Nilesh.
3: Quizzy rascal on the mic.
0: Fantastic.
2: Really enjoy that.
0: And we're ready for a fun quiz.
3: Yes, it's a fun, it's a London-themed quiz.
2: Woohoo!
0: Oh, so I should do well.
1: We all should do well, isn't it? Really.
0: We all should do well, yes.
2: Have you been here 2 years?
3: Well, yeah, I mean, I will tell you some of these questions are going back to London in like the 1800s, so...
1: Wow.
3: Yeah. But let's see. Let's see how well... Hermione, this might be like your London citizenship test. You know, if you do really well on this, we'll allow you to stay.
2: I thought it was once you start overtaking slow walkers. Yeah. They were like, now you're one of us. That and crying on a tube. I feel like that's when you've made it.
3: Fair. You're getting there. You're getting there. All right. Okay. We've got... I've only got 12 questions. I will start on my left with you, Hermione. So the first question, this one's multiple choice. What was the original Roman name for London?
2: Ooh.
3: And your options are Londinium, Londonores, Reblon, or St. John Rel?
2: I have no idea. I feel like
3: multiple
2: it's not...
3: choice.
2: I feel like it's not St. John, that one, because that feels very anglicised. I feel like if this was Anglo-Saxon, I would do better, but the Romans. Interesting. I think, can I have the other three, excluding the John one?
3: Londinium, Londonores, Reblon.
2: I want to go for the first one because it just sounds a bit more romantic languages. So I'm going to go for the first one.
3: Londinium?
2: Yep.
3: That is correct.
2: Oh my gosh, yay.
0: Hey.
3: Nice.
2: I think it's because my dad used to say it when we were little. And I just thought he was making it up because he likes to make words funny. It's like when it was like bedtime, he'd say off to Bedfordshire. And then I learned that that was a real place. I was like, oh.
1: Oh, that's so sweet. Bedfordshire.
3: Ruby, yes, got me. A multiple choice one for you as well. How many boroughs are there in London? Your options are 26, 32, 37 or 39.
1: 32.
3: That is correct.
2: Oh,
0: hey.
2: Well done.
3: Just to note, that's because the City of London is not actually counted as a borough. That's like a separate. Mm. So if you're going to include that, it'd be 33. But no, the actual number of boroughs is 32. So well done.
0: Fantastic.
2: Nicely done.
3: Right, Andrew, how many? This is also multiple choice.
0: Oh, gosh.
3: How many ravens must be kept at the Tower of London at all times?
2: I'm sorry.
0: Oh, no, go on. I think I might know this.
3: Do you want the four options?
0: Yeah.
3: 4, 5, 6 or 7?
0: Is it 7, right?
3: Wanna lock that in? That is incorrect.
0: Oh no, I swear it was 7.
2: Hermione, is it 5?
3: Incorrect. Ruby.
1: That's so quick. 4, 5, 6, 7. You got.
3: So your options are 4 or 6.
1: 4 or 6.
2: The queen of the 50-50 is back.
1: 6?
3: Correct. Yeah. He's done it again.
0: I was so close.
3: And also...
2: Well, technically, I
1: remember
2: well.
1: There's some reason on it. Do you know the reasons of 6?
3: So it's basically, there was like a... This is like an ancient tradition. It's like, basically, if there weren't 6 on there at all times,
1: is
3: London will fall apart.
1: And, yeah,
0: London will like fall apart and stuff. It's the protect London, apparently. Yeah.
3: Oh. Exactly. That's why we're probably the safest city in the world, because we've got 6 ravens.
1: Thanks, ravens.
0: Oh, yeah. Never thought of that.
3: And they actually keep a 7th one in reserve at all times in case one.
2: So technically you were right.
0: Oh, so technically you were right.
3: Well, that 7th isn't on the Tower of London. It's there.
0: Okay.
3: It's in cold
0: storage. Just in case.
3: Yeah.
2: Oh, I bet he's waiting for his moment to shine.
0: Oh, man.
1: Oh, bless him.
3: Right, Hermione.
2: Yes.
3: This one's also multiple choice, actually. Which of the following 4 items does not... originate from Bermondsey? So it does not come from Bermondsey. Your options are bourbon biscuits, the paperclip, Twiglets, and Michael Barrymore.
2: I don't know who Michael Barrymore is, I'll be honest.
3: Oh,
2: I'm
3: she's
2: so
3: too
2: sorry.
3: Young.
2: Can I phone a friend? Who is he? Jane? I'm pretty sure that bourbon biscuits did, because there was a... It was called Biscuit Town back in the something like 1800s. Ooh, because they were strong. Keeping up with the demand for biscuits. And a bourbon biscuit came along.
3: Were you a journalist or something?
2: God, you would think, wouldn't you? And that was really, really popular, and that came in the cocoa boom time. But was Biscuit Town in Bermondsey? I feel like it was, probably. So my other options are Twiglets. I feel like Twiglets are very British. I have no idea who Michael Barrymore is. It's a name I hear. I'm better with Drew Barrymore. What was the other option?
3: There was Twiglets, Michael Barrymore, and the Paperclip.
2: I'm going to go with the Paperclip.
3: The Paperclip is correct. Wow. Roll, two from
2: these
3: two.
2: Have been real Hail Marys that I've got right. Can someone tell me who he is now?
3: He's just like a TV entertainment personality from 80s, 90s, early 2000s.
2: Oh, well, so he did me a solid, so I'll take it.
3: Yeah, born in Bermondsey. Ruby, who was the first modern mayor of London? And this one isn't multiple choice.
1: Modern mayor?
3: Yeah. So this was in the year 2000.
1: What do you mean kind of modern mayor? Oh, my God. No, I don't know at all. You don't have multiple choice because, like...
3: This one's not multiple choice.
1: Yeah, no, I don't have answer.
0: So anyone can jump in, though, I guess.
3: Yeah.
0: What was the question again?
3: Who was the first modern mayor of London, elected in the year 2000?
2: I was not born.
0: Man, I wasn't paying attention.
1: I'm not here.
0: I wasn't paying attention. I was only 10 years old.
3: I was going to make this multiple choice, but I thought that would make it a bit too obvious.
2: All I know is Boris Johnson, other than Sadiq Khan, so I'm not very useful.
0: I have no idea. No. I wasn't paying attention when I was a child, at the age of 10.
2: You weren't up to date on your current affairs?
3: I mean, he was mayor up until 2008.
2: Was it Boris Johnson?
3: No.
2: Boris Johnson was his successor?
3: Boris Johnson, yeah, correct. He was the successor.
0: So,
2: did he do any other politics? Political roles?
0: I'm trying to think someone right now. I'm trying to think. My brain.
2: We have the initials.
3: Give you a clue. I'll give you a clue. It's from the Labour Party. And I'll give you the first initial of his first name.
0: Go on then.
3: K.
0: K?
2: Keir Starmer.
3: No.
0: K.
3: Go on, I'll count down 5 seconds and then we'll call that one L.
0: Let's just get to the next question.
3: Right. Correct answer was Ken Livingston.
0: So I wouldn't
3: ring any bells. No? All right.
2: Yeah. I didn't know who Michael Barrymore was. Like, did I say his name right?
0: Yeah,
3: he did.
2: Yeah, I had no chance.
1: Disadvantage for me anyway.
3: Right. Who's next? Ruby, isn't it?
1: No, I think so.
0: Oh, it's me, yeah.
3: The Tower of London was once famous for its executions.
0: Mm-hmm.
3: Which century saw the most executions inside the tower?
0: My gosh. Any multiple choice?
3: No multiple choice to this one.
0: Which century?
3: Yeah.
0: Oh, my gosh.
3: I mean, I can tell you it's not the 21st, you know?
0: I don't know. The so put me on the spot.
3: I'll make it multiple choice if you want to. Go on.
0: Go multiple choice, yeah.
3: Yeah, we'll go 16th, 18th, 19th, or 20th.
0: I'm going to say 18th.
3: Incorrect.
2: Miley, 16th?
3: Incorrect.
1: Mm. 19th?
3: Incorrect. It's the 20th century.
1: 20th century? That's quite late.
2: The 1900s.
3: So the 20th century. Yeah, it is 1900s. Yeah. That was the most.
1: Oh, so 19th century is 18.
2: Yeah, it's like the one.
1: Because
2: we're in the 21st century. Right. 2020, so.
1: Okay.
3: Right. Next one, Hermione. Okay. This is tough, but it is multiple choice. Yes. Which iconic piece of headgear was invented in London in 1849? And your options are bowler hat, top hat, helmet, or bandana.
2: Can you repeat the question again?
3: Which iconic piece of headgear was invented in London in 1849?
2: 1849. What was going on in the world at that point? I don't think it's bandana, because that's either like pirates or hippies, which is not that year. I'm leaning towards top hat or bowler hat. I'm going to go bowler hat.
3: Correct.
1: Well done.
3: Wow.
0: Hey.
2: Wow, I promise I'm not like...
3: The Hail Mary's working for you. Yeah.
2: I feel like I'm doing some elaborate ruse to make you all think I don't know the answer. It's just a real Hail Mary.
3: Ruby, this is multiple choice. There was a man called Edward Jones who was famous for stalking Queen Victoria, and he broke into Buckingham Palace when he was just 14. What did he stuff down his trousers during that first break-in? And your options are a silver spoon, a salt shaker, underwear, or silk handkerchiefs?
1: Silk handkerchief?
3: Incorrect.
2: Hermione, was it a salt shaker?
3: Incorrect.
0: So what's the last two options?
3: Silver spoon and underwear.
0: Silver spoon.
3: No, it was actually underwear.
0: It was actually underwear.
3: He took Queen Vicky's underwear and stuffed it down his trousers.
0: No way.
3: Yeah.
2: I feel like you'd have to go in a drawer for that, and that feels not very optimal for a break-in. You know,
3: and he's 14 years old, yeah?
0: Yeah.
3: Wow. Right, Andrew.
0: Yes.
3: How many tube lines are there in London?
0: Oh my gosh, I don't count, but go on.
3: Your options are 8, 9, 11 or 12. Now you're going to be doing like
0: 11.
3: Correct. Andrew's on the board, everyone.
0: Finally got a point. And I must get attacked by a fly.
2: If the fly is bringing good luck.
0: Oh, maybe, yeah. Told me.
3: Hermione, this one's actually also tube related.
2: Okay.
3: So now you know there's 11 tube lines in London.
2: I do love a tube.
3: How many of those tube lines go underneath the River Thames?
2: The River Thames?
3: Yeah.
2: Oh, okay.
3: Your options are 2, 5, 6 or 8.
2: Okay, well, I know the Victoria line does. And okay. Wait, can you say the options again?
3: 2, 5, 6 or 8.
2: 6.
3: Wrong.
0: 5.
3: Wrong. Joking, that's right. But because you didn't say Andrew,
0: oh,
3: but
0: sorry,
3: I'm going to let you have
0: five.
3: That. Right, it's getting tight. It's 3-2-2.
0: Almost running out of time. The speed through this last
3: right.
0: two.
3: Ruby, which deadly disease was reported in London in 1832 and it was the first time ever? And your options are Ebola, cholera, Lyme, or gut disease?
1: 1849.
3: Yeah. 1832. It really matters.
1: The third one. The third option.
0: The third option.
3: No.
2: Incorrect. Hermione, was it cholera?
3: Yes.
2: Yes.
0: Right.
2: Horrible histories really did me a solid.
0: Final question. Here we go.
3: Right. London is renowned for its contribution to the literary world. What's the name of the famous bookstore on Charing Cross Road?
0: Any options?
3: No. Come on. You got to know this.
0: Bookshop?
3: Yeah. It's like a world famous.
0: Well, book. There's loads.
3: No. This.
0: There's two that come to the mind.
2: Mm.
3: Big one.
0: I'm going to say Waterstones.
3: No. Yeah, there's like a million Waterstones.
0: No.
2: Is it Dawn's?
3: No. Ruby, want to have a guess?
1: No, I don't know.
3: It's Foils.
2: Oh,
0: that was
2: Rose.
0: My choice.
3: What? So it's between Foils and Waterstones.
0: Yeah,
3: and I said it's world famous
0: yeah.
3: and wrote Waterstones.
2: I think Waterstones is a bit more ubiquitous than Foils.
0: I thought Waterstones were more known. Right, so that's it for the show, I believe.
3: That was a little bit tough, wasn't it? But well done, Hermione.
0: You wanna... Yes, well done, Hermione.
3: That's your second one on the board.
4: Hermione, you're on the board. That's your second quiz win.
2: Out of three quizzes.
4: Out of three. Very good. All right. Well, thank you for listening for tonight's show, guys. Hope you all enjoyed it. Yeah, we're going to play London Calling by Clash now, but it's goodbye from me.
3: Goodbye from me.
2: Bye from me.
1: Bye.
4: And Jane... And bye. Producer Andrew. All right, see you guys. Bye.
0: Don't forget, show coming up. Lovely website.
3: Lovely website.

0: Hello, everyone. Welcome to Throwback Thursday. We are back. My name is Andrew.
1: My name is Tom.
0: We are brothers.
1: Last time we checked.
0: And in our show, we look back at classic things from the 80s, 90s, and 2000s.
1: Indeed, we do. And you are listening to Cartoon Network Part 3.
0: Part 3, yes. We're continuing our little Cartoon Network nostalgic journey into the past. And that theme you just heard just for a second there is the intro theme to The Grim Adventures of Billy and Mandy.
1: And I do want to apologize to listeners who are listening today thinking they skipped last week's episode to avoid this part three. We weren't actually on air last week because no one could get into the website.
0: Yeah, there was a bit of issues, but we are back.
1: But we are back. If you did skip it to not listen to Cartoon Network part three, sorry, we're still talking about Cartoon Network. But we're talking about The Grim Adventures of Billy and Mandy, which is an animated comedy horror series created by Maxwell Atoms. And it's about Billy and Mandy, who are two children, who basically challenge the Grim Reaper in a limbo game in order to save Billy's pet hamster. And they win. And as a result, the Grim Reaper becomes their best friend forever.
0: They basically own the Grim Reaper.
1: They own the Grim Reaper. And so as a result, they go on all these sort of strange supernatural adventures. For what I remember, it was one of those twisted, dark shows, a bit like Felix the Cat, you know.
0: A little bit, yeah.
1: Said some grim stuff in it. Just the Grim Reaper. The episode that comes to mind, the one that I remember, is the episode where Billy takes Mandy's nerve.
0: Oh, the nerve.
1: Yes.
0: Voiced by Billy West, I believe.
1: Yes, yeah. because Mandy's a very grumpy girl. She's always angry and always punching things. And Billy is like kind of stupid and very easygoing and silly. And yeah. I remember one episode he wanted to have a bit more nerve. So
0: stern attitude.
1: I can't quite remember how he got the nerves. Did Grim do something?
0: He shrinks Billy down and it goes into Mandy's head and takes the nerve and comes out.
1: Oh, yeah, and then he puts it inside him. And then that's when Mandy's all scared. And then Mandy's got to go back inside and get the nerve back.
0: Until she realizes she didn't need the nerve because she already had what makes her Mandy.
1: Yeah, yeah.
0: Yeah, I remember the episode. I also remember the one that we also watched was Billy's Eyes.
1: Oh, yes, Billy's Eyes.
0: Yeah, maybe he's like everything's blurry and he sees things weirdly and stuff and they start trying to change his eyes and they have different style of animations like anime and everything.
1: Yes, remember that. Yeah. I remember the episode ends with like he's got like live action eyes.
0: Live action eyes.
1: Unsettling. Yeah, I remember that.
0: It was kind of unsettling, yeah. Do you remember the Mutant Chickens?
1: Mutant chicken.
0: Yeah, it was like they're like kind of zombies, kind of. But
1: is this when they go on a field trip?
0: Yes, yeah, field trip. Yeah. And they get attacked by mutant chickens.
1: Yeah, doesn't that bully character gets taken by him? Doesn't he?
0: I believe he does. Yeah, yeah. He gets like taken by the
1: mutants. It's one of those shows where characters could die in a short, but then just come back in the next short, episode. And they're fine. Yeah, it's one of those very much an episodic show. It was actually The Grim Adventures of Billy and Mandy was actually a segment on a show called Grim and Evil. There was two segments. There was a Billy and Mandy segment, and then there was an Evil Con Carne segment. The thing is, I don't ever remember this Evil Con Carne character.
0: No, but the character does appear in Billy and Mandy.
1: Yeah, and please correct me if this is wrong, but he is a brain and a stomach who's on a bear from a Russian circus.
0: Yes.
1: I'm gonna have to look him up now because I'm like, because it says he survived an explosion. No, he was caught in an explosion.
0: Yes.
1: But I don't remember Evil Con Carne at all.
0: Well, one of our listeners right now, Kenny, says, hey, and that she knows the show.
1: Hey, Evil Con Carne.
0: Evil Con Carne.
1: Right, well, let me Google Evil Con Carne.
0: Hello, Kenny. Thank you for listening once again.
1: Oh, I see. So, okay, actually, Evil Con Carne is a purple bear with a brain and a stomach. So, actually, in my head, it was a lot more grotesque than that.
0: Than what it turned out. Yeah. I must say, one of the funny things about Grim Adventures, though, was that Grim had a Jamaican accent.
1: Yes, he was voiced by Greg Eagles.
0: Yes, Greg Eagles. So apparently, according to this information I found, Greg Eagles originally auditioned the role using a standard, deep and spooky boogeyman voice. When the creators asked him to try something completely different and abstract, he then improvised a Jamaican accent. The creators loved the absurd contrast so much that they immediately rewrote the character around it.
1: Oh, wow. Look at that.
0: So they're like, you know what? This is funnier. This works.
1: Yeah. And I bet he was very happy about that because the show ran for 6 seasons, had 84 episodes, which was 160 segments. I remember Billy and Mandy was one of those shows which we didn't quite watch it immediately. I remember it was one of those shows that was on telly for quite a bit.
0: I think it was
1: our older brother James who caught it one time and thought it was quite good. And then
0: he did, yeah.
1: We sort of watched it with him. We were like, oh yeah, this is some good stuff.
0: And we started watching it mostly around Halloween is when Richie caught it, because they started doing Halloween marathons of loads of episodes on on a loop.
1: Yeah.
0: And that's when we started watching it. And yeah, I remember it being a fun show. You know, we got into it. Because, like, you know, because there's some shows that, you know, you watched, but you didn't really watch. You know, like back in the day, like Fresh Prince of Bel-Air, like we watched it a little bit, but not fully. But we watched episodes because we waited for The Simpsons.
1: Yeah, you'd catch
0: was it
1: the
0: after
1: end of
0: The
1: it.
0: Simpsons?
1: No, it was. I think it was before The Simpsons, yeah. Or it might have been after.
0: No.
1: It might have been after because we know the theme tune.
0: Yeah.
1: That would imply that we saw the beginning.
0: Yeah. If I recall, because I remember some episodes of that. So I remember we actually watched it like afterwards because we would wait for dinner. So we had it on in the background. We're waiting.
1: Yeah.
0: But this is one of those shows we actually got into and watched. You know,
1: yes.
0: Billy Mandy.
1: Yes.
0: And actually would watch the marathons because we enjoyed the marathons we did.
1: No, I did. Yeah. I mean, cartoon marathons, eh? I mean, that was a time, isn't it? That was a time to be alive.
0: Yeah. Apparently, I just also looked up this information as well, that apparently the worst episode of the series is called Whatever Happened to Billy, What's His Name? Apparently, it's considered the worst episode.
1: And why is it considered the worst episode?
0: Apparently, it's considered kind of an uncomfortable mean-spiritedness is why it's people don't like it. It says, unlike the show's usual fast-paced surreal adventures, the middle 6 minutes of this episode completely just stole. It relies on repetitive, depressing stalking gag rather than actual jokes.
1: It's completely stale.
0: Stale.
1: Stale.
0: Sorry, stale. I can't even read. I should wear my glasses. Apparently it's just kind of stale for 6 minutes, and it just relies on Billy stalking Mandy and Bobby. Because she ends up replacing Billy with a random, even stupid...
1: Who's stalking who?
0: Billy stalks Mandy and Bobby.
1: Oh.
0: Yeah, so basically Mandy replaces Billy with a random and even stupider kid named Bobby. And it just features Billy stalking and him feeling abandoned.
1: Oh, right.
0: So a lot of people find it very kind of sad. And they said the actual conflict between Billy and his replacement doesn't even begin until the final 90 seconds of the 11-minute episode.
1: So I wonder what happened there. I wonder what why it was so badly written.
0: I don't know, but it says it makes the entire story feel completely unresolved and deeply unsatisfying.
1: Yeah. Well, believe it or not, I'm just looking up the research now. Billy and Mandy had a movie called Billy and Mandy's Big Bogey Adventure. Do you remember this?
0: I heard about this.
1: Came out in 2007. Were we still watching Cartoon Network in 2007?
0: We were.
1: Yes.
0: Yes.
1: The year that the Super Mario Galaxy came out.
0: Yeah, but I think we got distracted by Mario Galaxy.
1: Maybe, yeah. Yeah, apparently had a movie. And it apparently is very good.
0: Oh.
1: So we should probably watch it. We'll add it to our Cartoon Network marathon.
0: Movie marathons.
1: Yes.
0: But the show was also known for songs as well, sometimes.
1: You're always digging up the songs.
0: Yeah, there was actually an episode, I believe. This episode, the song in the episode, was inspired by... What's that film with the plant?
1: The Little Shop of Horrors.
0: Little Shop of Horrors. So it's about, I think, this like kind of like brain thing that's like eating brains of people.
1: Ew.
0: And he becomes friends with Billy and lures Billy to get everyone in to suck their brains.
1: Sounds gross.
0: So we're going to play that song right now, and it's called Brains.
2: Dance. Dance like you've never danced before.

0: trying to do? Suck my brains out?
1: Well, I'm just shy and scared in this place. I'm just a fish out of water from outer space. You can see that the trip has left me tired and drained. So why don't you be a pal and bring me some brains?
0: Okay!

0: Perfect song for Halloween.
1: It is. That's long. How long is that song?
0: Just 5 minutes.
1: Just 5 minutes. That's not long for a song. That's like half an episode. Half an episode.
0: Well,
1: on that
0: technically was an episode.
1: Yeah.
0: I think that was the whole episode.
1: I was wondering. I was like, that's a long song. That is.
0: Right. Yeah. So that was some of the songs that was in the show.
1: Yeah, and I know I mentioned Felix the Cat. It turns out the creator, Billy and Mandy, worked on Felix the Cat.
0: As in the Twisted Tales of Felix.
1: Twisted Tales of Felix the Cat.
0: No way.
1: Which was known for its, you know, what's the word? It's surrealism. It's gruesome horror.
0: Gruesome horror.
1: Right.
0: Wait, was Felix the Twisted Tales of Felix a horror then?
1: Yeah, well, I recall it being quite twisted.
0: I don't remember being a horror, though.
1: Yeah. Right.
0: So let's move on to the next Cartoon Network catalogue, as I call it.
1: Yeah, what are we talking about now?
0: The next one we're going to talk about was actually a requested one also from Kenny, was Hi Hi Puffy AmiYumi, which I remember seeing sometimes as a casual watch while waiting for Foster's.
1: Right. I don't remember this one. I have nothing to contribute.
0: You recognise it. Get it up on your phone.
1: I've got it looked up already.
0: Okay.
1: I don't recognise any of it.
0: Okay. Well, here's the theme song, the full version of the theme song, which I know Kenny's getting very excited about. So here we go.

0: So that was the full intro theme of the cartoon show, which I believed was actually based on a real band.
1: Yeah, they're based on a real pop duo called Puffy Emi Yumi. It was made because the creator of the show, Sam Register was a fan of them, and he was like, I want to make a cartoon of you guys, and they were like, all right then.
0: Just like that.
1: That's probably a bit more about it than that, but
0: because
1: he wanted to spread their influence around the world.
0: Yeah, I was going to say, because some of the info I found, it says it was a strategic gateway to introduce Japanese pop music and culture to

0: I was just wondering where I was.
1: You were either in the room with me or you weren't in the room with me.
0: But if I was in the room, then I would have watched it with you. So
1: that's probably why you remember the live action bits.
0: Yeah, maybe. Okay. Yeah. But what was it about then? What did they do?
1: They just got like zany adventures, didn't they? Like those cartoon shenanigans.
0: Yeah.
1: Because funny enough, actually, when I was thinking about it, I actually remember some episodes. I remember there was one where they hallucinate after eating so much sushi. They start hallucinating. I remember there was an episode of a fan that gets obsessed with them and won't leave them alone. That happens in the rock and roll world, I guess. I also remember there was one where Amy gets obsessed with collecting these prizes from cereal boxes. And like wants to get the last one, it goes kind of crazy trying to get the last one. And I also remember there was also a Sweet Factory episode where they work and make, I believe it was taffy, I believe. I mean,
0: you've watched quite a few of these.
1: Well, these are the ones that come to mind.
0: So you might have watched more.
1: I might have watched more than I realized, yeah.
0: Yeah, I mean, I don't remember catching bits of this before Foster.
1: Here we go, because obviously Kenny is actually a big fan of the show. She says, actually, some of the episodes are based on their real-life occurrences.
0: Oh, right.
1: So did they actually work in
0: a... Semi-biographical.
1: So did they actually work in a factory then to make taffy?
0: I don't know. Did
1: they actually take on zombies?
0: Which ones are true and which ones are false?
1: Yeah, which ones were real?
0: I do just want to say that Yumi was voiced by Gray DeLeslie.
1: Yes, who also did Mandy.
0: Who also the voice of Mandy, and I know she also is in Foster's.
1: And is also in Samurai Jack.
0: And Samurai Jack.
1: She's in all four shows.
0: Very talented lady. And Amy was voiced by Janice Kawai. Kawai. It's not kawaii. Kawaii is cute in Japanese, isn't it?
1: Yes, kawaii. Kawaii is cute in Japanese.
0: So apologies, I butchered the surname. I mean, I don't remember any of this.
1: Oh, wait, I do remember there was an episode that gets sent to the future. Where they time travel to a world where it's a world dedicated to them.
0: Yeah, I mean, yeah, 2004 is when it was released. So I guess it did coincide with the release of Foster's. And there's 3 seasons, 39 episodes. Yeah.
1: 39 episodes.
0: Yeah, I mean, it was very popular, apparently, so, you know.
1: Yeah, apparently there's, it also had 2 video games, apparently.
0: It had 2 video games.
1: Yeah. Ah. And also when I Googled about Cartoon Network video games, it came up, actually. The Game Boy Advance one is supposed to be a pretty good platformer.
0: Oh, is it a 2D platformer?
1: The Game Boy Advance one, yeah. I think the DS one is, but apparently the DS one's not that great compared to the Game Boy Advance one, which actually is a rare game to find, and it's actually a very pricey game.
0: Do you want it for your birthday?
1: I didn't say that. But I did look up the game, and I was just like, oh, it's actually that much?
0: Okay, you're probably getting an emulator, probably.
1: You probably could get an emulator.
0: Yeah, not that we encourage that sort of gameplay.
1: But it's interesting to know that a lot of the Cartoon Network games didn't do as well. Like, so that's actually one of the ones that did do well.
0: Because most of them were rubbish, weren't they?
1: Well, most of them were quite rushed or something. I remember that I had a Foster's game on DS, and that wasn't... It was rubbish, wasn't it? Yeah, it wasn't that good.
0: I mean, the Ed and Eddy game was okay, wasn't it?
1: That was good.
0: The production values were good.
1: Production value was great, yeah.
0: It was still a bit rough, wasn't it?
1: And yes, Kenny just sent a message saying, wait, they have a GBA game? Yes, that's right. They have a Game Boy Advance game and a Nintendo DS game. But the Nintendo DS one is actually easier to find compared to the Game Boy Advance one, which is, like I said, is rare. I mean, it must have come out when the Game Boy Advance was ending then.
0: Yeah.
1: Because what year was the show again?
0: 2004. End of 2006, sort of, because DS came out in 2005, didn't it?
1: Yeah.
0: 64 DS and things.
1: And the show was designed to replicate that kind of anime style, wasn't it?
0: Right?
1: Because their mouths were sometimes like slightly off with the speech, wasn't it?
0: Well, I read that they spoke English, but occasionally they would shout Japanese words.
1: Yeah.
0: Yeah.
1: I remember that. But like I said, it was more of a casual watch for me. So I remember, surprisingly, I remember quite a lot of episodes, more than Iron Weasel.
0: Yeah. Well, yeah, you definitely remember more than I do this one.
1: Maybe it's the colors. Maybe it's the designs. Because, you know, the color scheme, like the blue and pink, reminds me of Son Amy. You know what I mean? Like Sonic and Amy kind of stuff.
0: Yeah, it's right up your street then.
1: Right up my street then, yeah. And, I think the designs were quite cool. I quite like the cartoony aesthetics.
0: Yeah.
1: And Kenny also said they also speak Spanish.
0: Oh.
1: So that's interesting. Fun fact there.

0: Any more facts you can give us, Kenny? let's play the credits tune, which is actually the theme song, but instrumental version.
1: Lovely.
0: Here it is. And I know someone's going to be singing to it.

0: Nice rock and roll vibes.
1: I do want to say that I actually found a poster for the Puffy AmiYumi movie. Wait, it looked like it was a massive crossover because it's got Wallace and Gromit, SpongeBob SquarePants.
0: Wait, what?
1: Ninja Turtles, the robots from Robots, and Shark Tale, and the Fairly Godparents, whatever it is. That's, there you go.
0: That's not
1: just showing Andrew the poster now. It's got massive crossover of all these other animated characters.
0: And that's obviously a
1: this
0: fan.
1: The Puffy AmiYumi movie. It says Prepare to Rock March 3rd.
0: That's obviously a fan made poster, dude.
1: It says from the studio that brought you the Powerpuff Girls movie.
0: What? No.
1: There is actually another poster as well. Maybe there's a sequel. It's got the cast from Cars on it.
0: here's a fact, though. Kenny just mentioned, for me to mention, that they also, the band also sung the original Teen Titans theme song.
1: Ah!
0: So they sung for that.
1: Well, look at that.
0: There you go.
1: Right, what are we moving on
0: to
1: now?
0: Fun facts. I think I had another fact, but we'll go to the next thing. So this show, you're going to remember. In fact, I'm not going to say anything. I'm going to let you hear the intro, and your memory will start to remember.

0: That was Foster's Home for Imaginary Friends, done by the creator of Powerpuff Girls, Craig McCracken.
1: Yes, and not his brother, Phil McCracken.
0: Not his brother, Phil McCracken. Does he have a brother called Phil McCracken?
1: No, that's a joke that our mum would often say.
0: Oh, okay, it's a joke that
1: my name's Phil McCracken.
0: But yes, Foster's Home for Imaginary Friends. What a show. We were obsessed with this show growing up.
1: Yes.
0: It was actually... What got our attention?
1: I remember we were initially quite hostile to the show. We were like, I ain't watching this crap. And it was I remember the ads for it was just it was like a street, and then they'd introduce a new character, and the new character would just be walking down the road. I remember seeing Blue, and I was like, he looks like Putty from the Commodore Amiga classic Putty. And then I don't quite know what happened, but I think one day we just went, should we give this a go?
0: We saw the first episode, that's what.
1: We saw the first episode, the three-parter.
0: It was three-parter, which was actually a TV film originally.
1: Yeah.
0: We saw the first three, the first episode, and we were hooked.
1: We were like, this is some good stuff.
0: Yeah, we were like hooked, like, you know, it's actually really good.
1: And for those who don't know, Foster's is about, basically, it's about kids and their imaginary friends. And the idea is that what happens to a kid's imaginary friend when they're too old for them? And basically, they go to this foster home, basically, called Foster's Home for Imaginary Friends. And it's where all the imaginary friends live who have been abandoned by their children, but they still visit on occasion.
0: Only Mac visits.
1: Oh, don't they get like visiting days or something?
0: Well, they get visiting days just for adoption. Who wants to adopt
1: them? So they get adopted by new kids.
0: Kids. So they can't. Basically, kids that struggle with imagination are allowed to adopt an imaginary friend for adoption day.
1: Mac's the boy, and he has to let Blue go.
0: Yeah,
1: he's getting too old for him. And Blue lives at Foster's.
0: But they get a good deal where Mac can visit at all times. So basically, Blue doesn't get sold as long as Mac visits every day.
1: Ah, yes, that's it. Yes, thank you.
0: Once a day. If he doesn't, he's gone.
1: He's joined by a wonderful cast of characters. We have the tall red guy called Wilt.
0: Yes.
1: By Phil Lamar.
0: Phil Lamar.
1: Samurai Jack. And he's known for his... he's very kind, very patient. But he wasn't always like that, as we discover in the Wilt movie, TV special. We have Eduardo, the voiced by Tom Kenny, who's a big pink
0: Kenny.
1: Sort of pink bull, isn't he?
0: Yeah.
1: And he's very scared, even though he looks pretty menacing.
0: He speaks Spanish, doesn't he as well?
1: He speaks in a Spanish accent.
2: Hello, I'm Eduardo.
0: Yeah.
1: There's Coco, who's like this sort of strange bird pineapple thing.
0: Plain thing.
1: Plain thing, yes. Yeah. And she just talks, she just says Coco all the time. She doesn't say anything properly. Then there's Mr. Herringman.
0: Yes.
1: Who's the rabbit, voiced by the late, great Tom Kane.
0: Yeah.
1: He's very strict, sort of runs the place.
0: We've got Frankie.
1: Frankie.
0: Voiced by Mandy and Yummy's voice actress.
1: Ray DeLisle, who's like the cool sort of daughter of Madame Foster.
0: Yeah.
1: Because Madame Foster is the one who actually owns the place. She's like a cranky old lady. Have I missed anyone important? Mac and Blue. Obviously Blue.
0: Yeah, Blue. Voiced by Keith Ferguson.
1: Yeah, he's brilliant.
0: He does an amazing job. Like, Blue's one of those characters that, even though it has that kind of jerk at traits, he's just so likable at the same time.
1: You still like him. But he became more of a jerk as the series went along, from what I remember. Like, he can be really unpleasant at times. I mean, oh my goodness. I mean, I think this was one of, like... This is, for me, it's in, like, top five Cartoon Network shows
0: of
1: all time. I think it's absolutely brilliant. I think the premise is great, and I think the stories are great. I mean, I'm just going back now. I mean, my favorite episode of all time is Frankie's Date.
0: Oh my gosh.
1: Where everyone develops a crush for Frankie, and then she goes on this date with this guy, and they're going to go to sabotage.
0: And they go disguised as Orlando Blue.
1: They go described as Orlando Blue.
0: Where he's got like a mustache, and Blue is the top.
1: For some reason, Blue's the top, and Max always like, but you're not even human. And he's like,
0: but I'm not a kid.
1: And there's got that great sequence. But Frankie immediately sees the disguise, and she's like, okay, real human, eat. And he's like, yes, I will pick up the steak in front of me using my hands.
0: Picks up a spoon.
1: Yeah.
0: That's not a fork.
1: I mean, it's so good. It's so funny. I think the strength of Foster's is the characters are so good. I just love these characters.
0: And the humor's great. Remember that one where Blue takes the bus? And they keep lying to Wilt to cover for them.
1: Oh, yeah.
0: I'm in a Tanglewood full of lies.
1: Oh, yeah. Wilt cut. Yeah, I remember that. I remember. Here's another really good one. It's the one where Blue and Mac film Mr. Herringman doing the little dance.
0: And it goes viral. And it online.
1: Goes viral. I mean, like, actually, like, painful. Like, actually, like, it really is. Upsetting for him.
0: Because it's personal.
1: Yeah.
0: It's a personal thing he does with his owner.
1: Yeah.
0: Because Madame Foster was his owner.
1: Yeah, yeah.
0: She imagined him.
1: Yeah. Yeah. Red, you remember Red?
0: I remember Red.
1: No one likes Red.
2: Owls
1: don't like Red.
0: That was Terrence, who always bullied Mac.
1: Yeah.
0: Voiced by Tara Strong.
1: Mac's bigger brother.
0: The voice of Bubbles.
1: Yeah.
0: I think Bubbles and Terrence are the same person's crazy. Yeah. That sounds like an actual guy.
1: My least favorite episode of all time.
0: Oh, we're going to get to that in a minute.
1: Okay. Yeah.
0: Before we get to that, I also want to mention some other great episodes. You might agree with me. The Scribbles.
1: The Scribbles,
0: they're behind that door.
1: They're like toddler imaginary
0: little
1: friends.
0: Things, which everyone gets so lazy. Remember, Blue doesn't move his head. They move him.
1: Yes.
0: We also have the bowling. Remember the bowling
1: episode? The bowling one, yes. Was that the Series 2 premiere?
0: Series 2 premiere one, yeah.
2: No shoes, no shoes.
1: No shoes.
0: Yeah, but no shoes, no shoes. obviously, we have when they break Madame Foster's statue.
1: Oh, yeah.
0: They try and quickly cover it up. We've also got the cookies one. Remember the cookies? He's trying to sell lemonade. He's trying to sell lemonade in that rainstorm.
1: In the winter, yeah.
0: It's like, I'm trying to say lemonade to help Foster's build a new roof.
1: And isn't it just like ice, isn't it? Trying to get out of the jar.
0: Yeah, it's all cold.
1: Yeah.
0: Is it sun shining everything? And? You know, it's all sunny and everything. And? Stop it!
1: Yeah.
0: Actually, now it's obvious now you mention it.
1: Yeah. I remember that one.
0: Another one that we loved was Blue trying to make his own film.
1: Yes, with the CGI Eduardo.
0: It's like Eduardo. I don't want to be part of this film. It's like, I would replace him with CGI.
1: And he's actually CGI in the movie.
0: And they keep raising the budget. It's like, spends on Tom Hanks, only for Tom Hanks to cover his head and voice with a bucket.
1: Yeah, have a bucket.
0: All right, Tom Hanks, put this bucket on your head.
1: Yeah, that was a good one. Yeah.
0: There's so many great episodes. The photo mystery.
1: Oh, yeah, where did everyone go for the photo? Yeah, yeah.
0: Like, what happened?
1: And
0: like,
1: it turns out there was that prankster, the imaginary friend, wasn't it?
0: Like Wally.
1: Like the Wally, with the stripy shirt and the
0: mustache. Because Blue was like, where's Wally? There he is.
1: Yeah.
0: Where's Wally? It's like
1: where's
0: everybody?
1: Yeah, oh, good.
0: And they won't talk about it. We do not talk about that day. It's like, why? What happened?
1: Yeah.
0: The prank master being Wilt.
1: Oh, yeah. Wilt's the prank master, yeah.
0: Who's the prank master? Yeah, that guy stuck in the telephone costume.
1: They think he's an imaginary friend.
0: Because Blue's trying to prove he can get a friend to the place, so he thinks he's an imaginary friend, but he's not, just a guy in a suit.
1: Just cell phones.
0: Yeah, cell phones. cell phones. But he's just stuck because the zipper's broken. He can't get out.
1: Yeah, I remember that. Yeah.
0: Oh, man. There's so many great episodes. Barry. Remember Barry?
1: Barry.
0: She gets obsessed with Blue.
1: Yes.
0: She's crazy.
1: Yes.
0: She has a crush on him.
1: Yes, I think so.
0: And she came back for revenge in another episode. But tend to be that rich kid and ends up luring Mac into that trap.
1: Oh, Barry.
0: You're being like Blue now, and he's like, who are you? I'm Barry!
1: Hang on, I'm gonna...
0: Yeah, I think she was voiced by also Frankie's VA as well.
1: Sorry, I was thinking of a human character. Yes, I remember Barry.
0: Yeah, Barry.
1: Yeah.
0: And also, let's do another one I want to mention. One more. Remember Cheese?
1: Cheese, yes.
0: When Mac thinks he imagined him during his sleep.
1: Yeah,
0: it's like, this is your brother, but it's not.
1: Yes, I remember. Isn't he like yellow? He's like, that's it. Yeah. Oh, yeah, he's good.
0: Yeah,
1: Well, you didn't mention... My least favorite episode in the entire series.
0: Not yet. Actually, wait, one more. There's so many good episodes. Remember the Dio?
1: Oh, yeah, Dio.
0: Get Dio!
1: Yeah. I remember that. And it says, it makes you smell worse. What about the ones with all the blues? The one with loads of blues. And that would be at the beginning of you go to the cinema and they'd play the first half of the episode.
0: Oh, I charade through the... Yeah, before we speak about the worst episode, let's play some music from the show.
1: Okay, cool.
0: This is a music track from the Dio episode. Dio episode. And then some music from The Mall. Remember The Mall?
1: The mall one, when they all get stuck at the mall and they lose everyone.
0: Just getting And Blue's trying to get a present.
1: And Wilt's stuck at the door, just holding the door for people.
0: Yeah. And Blue starts annoying people, kicks him in the shin and runs.
1: Yeah.
0: Rip off artist! Anyway, here's some two tracks from those two episodes.

0: That was some of the music of the
1: that
0: show.
1: Sort of ended kind of abruptly.
0: Yeah, but it keeps going, but that's all the sample
1: oh,
0: I can find.
1: Fair enough.
0: But yeah, so the show had this one episode that apparently is considered the worst episode of the entire series.
1: Yes, and I agree.
0: And you hate it. You got so annoyed watching it.
1: It's so frustrating.
0: Yes. It's everyone knows it's Bendy.
1: Yeah. Oh my god, Bendy. What Bendy. An awful character. Yeah, so Bendy comes in. He's like he's always rejected, isn't he? He's always like the kids always return him and he's always like, "Oh, don't mean to me." And he starts crying. But he just causes mischief. He's like a horrible, horrible character.
0: Does it on purpose.
1: He like he always blames other people for things going wrong. And Blue finally sets up this whole elaborate scheme to capture the evidence that he stole the cookies. And then the whole Foster's home falls apart, and they still have got Blue. And oh my god, it's the most frustrating episode.
0: Yeah,
1: I've ever seen.
0: Because apparently. A lot of the reasons why a lot of people don't like it is because the episode... So the reason the episode is hated is that it leaves the viewer completely unsatisfied. Even when Bendy is caught red-handed, you know, flooding the entire house, he is never punished and the main character's never got an apology.
1: Yeah.
0: That's one of the core reasons why everyone hates it.
1: Makes it
0: it's
1: one
0: like,
1: of the most frustrating episodes.
0: Yeah.
1: So, I actually read that according to the creators of Foster's, which is Craig McCracken and his partner, Laura Forst, I believe... Yeah, Lauren Forst. The character is actually considered non-canon.
0: So they're trying to erase it.
1: Yeah, apparently because of the result of the backlash and hate from the critics and fans of that particular episode, they've decided to say that the episode is non-canon and you can skip it because it doesn't mean anything.
0: I mean, it is one of the short ones. It was tied alongside Wilt saying no episode, wasn't it?
1: Yeah, I believe so. Red was a short one as well, wasn't it?
0: Yeah.
1: Red.
0: So I guess the short ones are considered non-canon adventures, I guess.
1: Yeah. I mean, carry on.
0: I was going to say, but on the side of that, so that was the worst. The best episode, according to the fan base, is Good Wilt Hunting. The Wilt film.
1: The Wilt film.
0: Yeah, the one-hour-long television movie is widely considered the emotional peak of the series, dealing with Wilt's tragic backstory, how he lost his arm and injured his eye.
1: Yeah, he lost his arm. Yeah. What's that doing in a show for kids?
0: Well, who says it's a kids' show anyway?
1: Yeah. I will say, though, despite all my love for Foster's, season 5 was undoubtedly the lowest point of the show. I remember season 5 being very weak. But season 5 did have the episode with the little pea. If you remember, there's an episode, I think, in season 4 where all these things happen. And then season 5 shows you the episode from another perspective, from this little imaginary friend, little tiny guy, and his adventures through like getting through the house to open a door or something. I can't quite remember his journey.
0: Yeah.
1: But yeah, that was season 5 was the low point. But it often happens in shows that have run for 6 seasons.
0: It does, yeah.
1: You know, This Is Us, Dawson's Creek, Foster's.
0: But then Foster's
1: 6
0: picks
1: season
0: up.
1: Shows that often have a weak 5th season.
0: But it picks straight back up with season 6.
1: Yeah, yeah, exactly, yeah.
0: With the Jackie Grooms.
1: Jackie Grooms.
0: When he's trying to investigate.
1: Where it's like Sunset Boulevard, when he's like starts in the pool and he's like, "You're wondering why how I got here."
0: And he knew Wilt was always dodgy.
1: Yeah.
0: I knew it was you. Even though Wilt's a nice guy.
1: Incredible show. Still love it, despite the weakness of season 5.
0: Well, as we still got time for one more show to talk about, it's the legendary Samurai Jack.
1: Oh.
0: Here's the intro theme right now.
2: Long ago in a distant land, I, Aku, the shape-shifting master of darkness, unleashed an unspeakable evil. But a foolish samurai warrior wielding a magic sword stepped forth to oppose me. Before the final blow was struck, I tore open a portal in time and flung him into the future, where my evil is law. Now the fool seeks to return to the past and undo the future that is.

0: Yeah, Samurai Jack, what a show, right?
1: Yes, from the creator of Dexter's Laboratory, Gennady Tarkovsky. I mean, we don't need to give you a synopsis because the intro gives it to you.
0: It does,
1: but,
0: yeah.
1: But basically, yeah. Samurai Jack's in the future.
0: Slicing machines and robots and needs to get back to the past.
1: He's got to get back to the past.
0: To defeat Aku.
1: Yeah, and part of the reason they did that is because they wanted him to slice things. And of course, he couldn't slice humans.
0: Because, yeah, because it'd be
1: being
0: considered
1: a show for kids and families. So they just had to send him into the future. But
0: yeah,
1: I mean, Samurai Jack is a work of art. Really.
0: It is a work of art.
1: It's incredible.
0: I was going to talk about the sound design. Like, there were some episodes literally just sound design.
1: Yeah, yeah.
0: With the visuals. And it's just, you can actually feel the atmospheric atmosphere. And you can actually feel like you're there. And with the episode is in the underwater town, that kind of city. And you can feel the vibe with the music.
1: And the bubbles.
0: And it's just sometimes, like I said, there's barely any dialogue. But you just get so immersed.
1: Yeah, I mean, I remember we actually didn't really watch it when we were young. I remember it being on TV sometimes, and I thought, "Oh, it's this show." It's not zany. It's not funny. I mean, it is actually funny when you.
0: It is pretty funny, yeah.
1: But I was just like, it's not zany enough. You know, it's just kind of a bit of a slog. So I never really watched it as a kid, and for some reason, we decided when we got older, we were talking about, you know, because we did our cartoon Saturdays. We'd watch cartoons on Saturday, and we said, "Oh, should we watch Samurai Jack?" So I got my friend to get a hold of it, and
0: yes.
1: And yeah, I remember just watching it being like, this is good stuff.
0: It is good stuff. I think it's one of those shows you appreciate more when you're like an adult.
1: Yeah.
0: Because you don't appreciate what's the star behind it.
1: Yeah.
0: Because that's it. When you're a kid, you just want something to be quick and flashy and lots of dialogue and quirkiness. Let's
1: Bart
0: be honest.
1: Jokes, gross humor, you know.
0: But with this, it was like, it's about story.
1: Mountains and nappies, you know.
0: You know, it's about story.
1: Yeah, yeah.
0: Like, I remember some episodes that were quite intense was like when Jack was turning into an Aku. Remember that?
1: Oh, yeah.
0: He got infected and he started turning slowly and he's trying to fight it. And he has to go to those monks. The only place they can help him cure from that infection.
1: No, I remember that. Yeah, yeah.
0: And that was quite intense. And obviously, let's not forget the villains brainstorming how they're going to defeat Jack
1: for
0: a whole
1: one.
0: Episode.
1: Yeah, they're just brainstorming how they're going to beat Jack, and then Jack defeats him in like 30 seconds.
0: In 30 seconds. Yeah. It's brilliant.
1: But that's what something I liked about the Samurai Jack show is that actually the longer he was in the future, the better he got at defending himself. And I actually remember like by season 4, because there was only 4 seasons in its initial run, he was just so good. Like he became like just, he could wipe out anything so easily. And I remember that just being like very brave of this creator, you know, the series creators to do that for their protagonist to be like, he's unstoppable now because he's been there for so long. He just, no one can beat him. He knows everything now, you know.
0: Yeah.
1: And it was great.
0: The show was also very quirky as well, teaming up with all sorts
1: of. The Scotsman,
0: yeah.
1: Voiced by John DiMaggio.
0: Yeah, he meets him on the bridge and they have that fight and then they end up falling down, working together.
1: Yeah, I remember that.
0: And they become best friends.
1: Yeah.
0: But yeah, I remember that. He also teamed up with a pack of dogs who were very intelligent, weren't they? Were like, hello there, I'm the dogs.
1: They're clever dogs.
0: Voiced by Rob Paulson, I believe, from what I remember. Though, funny enough, actually, I was actually thinking about this episode. And actually, according to this, where is the list? Let me try and find the list. What was it called? I'm trying to find it.
1: Right, while you're finding the list, I remember the episode with the archers. Remember, they're on there, they're archers.
0: That's the one.
1: The archers
0: that's the
1: on
0: one.
1: The tower. And he has
0: yes,
1: to,
0: that's
1: yeah.
0: the one.
1: And that was one with just, that was one of those ones with like exceptional sound design because obviously they could hear, from what I remember, they could hear everything. So like, he's all about hiding his footsteps, that kind of thing. Isn't at one point, does he blindfold himself at one point? And it's purely just sound? There's like no animation. It's just purely sound.
0: It's called The Blind Archers, The Three Blind Archers.
1: Yeah.
0: Season 1, Episode 7. It's considered the second best episode of the series, by the way. Jack must bypass 3 unbeatable blind cane archers guarding a mythical wish-granting well because he wants to get there to the top to make a wish to get back. It's widely praised as a masterpiece of sensory audio design and the minimalistic and silent animation.
1: Yeah, yeah.
0: Because the whole thing was literally just audio.
1: I mean, the
0: and
1: fact
0: sound.
1: That that is in series 1 and it remains in my head just shows how good of an
0: episode. Yeah, because that was the episode I was going to mention. I wanted to scale up the information.
1: So, what is
0: about.
1: Considered the best episode of Samurai Jack?
0: Season 3, episodes 11 and 12, The Birth of Evil, parts 1 and 2. The Emmy winning 2-part epic reveals the cosmic origin story of the demon Aku. It features an incredible battle where Jack's father first wields the Forge magic sword against the shape-shifting Master of Darkness.
1: Yeah, I see, yeah.
0: That's considered the best...
1: The best episode.
0: ...of the series.
1: Wow, yeah.
0: But yeah, I remember that. But this will give an idea for the listeners about the music quickly. So this is what the music was like for the show.

0: That's an example of some of the fight music and some of the relaxing music where he's just meditating to himself.
1: I mean, it's on another level, isn't it?
0: It is. Isn't that music great?
1: Yeah.
0: Listening to it again, I'm just like, wow. You know, and that tune just then just had that Panzer Dragoon vibe, you know what I mean? Like Sega Saturn days.
1: Well, Tartakovsky's pitch for the series to the Cartoon Network executive Mike Laslow was, hey, remember David Carradine in Kung Fu? Wasn't that cool? And I was like, yeah, that's really cool. And that was the pitch, apparently.
0: That was it?
1: Apparently there was a show called Kung Fu that came out in the 1970s that he loved. And he was just like, he wanted to do something like that. But because he had such success with Dexter's Laboratory, Cartoon Network kind of like, we're just going to give you free reign with this. Because they were like, you know, wow, this is going to be something special. Of course, it was such a big influence that George Lucas, of course, watched the show and said, would you mind doing the animated Star Wars The Clone Wars?
0: And it had stuff like that.
1: If you watch the Clone Wars miniseries, which is all 2D animation, it's very much in the style of Samurai Jack. But again, it's pretty brilliant. I remember that as well. I remember the Mace Windu segment where he fights that giant thumper thing and all the droids. And there's that villain with all the stretchy organs. That was pretty cool.
0: Yeah.
1: Good stuff. Yeah.
0: But yeah, I do love Samurai Jack. I think it's a great series. It's full of action, enough adventure. And it's definitely a show, like I said, you appreciate more when you're older. In fact, I think a lot of these shows you appreciate more when you're older, actually. You don't pick up on the jokes and everything and the hidden messages until later.
1: No.
0: You know, you start to realize how much storytelling was in these things. Even if it's a show about comedy, the characters have got personalities and flaws.
1: Well, great characters is all you need, really. That gives your show longevity. I just want to say, of course, that Samurai Jack originally ran for 4 seasons from 2001 to 2003. 2001 to 2004. And actually, he never managed to get home. And it wasn't until 2017 did we finally get season 5, which finally concluded the story. Season 5 was a very different beast. It was a lot more violent, a lot more adult. Yeah. But in a way, it sort of grew up with its audience, you know.
0: Yeah.
1: So kind of difficult if you're showing Samurai Jack to your children now. You'd be like, oh, sorry, you got to wait for season 5 because you're not old.
0: No, you should, though, because he's older.
1: Because he is older. He's got a beard and everything. Like, that's kind of something appealing about the story is that the fact he never got home. You know, despite several attempts almost getting home, he never did. And so actually to conclude the series and never end it was quite brave. So I don't know. I love this show. For me, it's like one of the greatest animated shows of all time.
0: I mean, for you,
1: were like Batman the Animated Series.
0: Like for you, you'd say this is the best Cartoon Network show, didn't you?
1: For me, it's the best Cartoon Network show. I think it transcends what we expect from cartoons, basically. I think it's working on another level. I keep saying to my wife, I'm like, oh, we've got to watch Samurai Jack. And I'm really bigging it up. So she's at one point, she'll be like, this better be good.
0: Oh, this better be good. And it will be
1: good.
0: And
1: I'll be like, this is good stuff.
0: It's going to be very good
1: That's
0: stuff.
1: That's why I keep saying that today. I keep saying good stuff, but it really is. Oh, yeah. Love it.
0: I mean, it's definitely up there in my top 5, along with Foster's, along with Ed, Ned, Nettie. Maybe one day we'll do our own top 5. We'll do our own top 5 Cartoon Network shows and just talk about like what our top 5 is.
1: Yeah, maybe. Yeah, we'll do a top something or other for our next show. Why don't we do that? Yeah.
0: Well, that's the only time we have for this. That's the end of Cartoon Network Part 3. Next week we'll be talking about something completely different. To take a break from.
1: We're going to be talking about Xbox.
0: Xbox.
1: Because you know what, Xbox has been going through a lot of hardships lately. So we thought we'd go back and explore the good times. Halo, Xbox. Gears of War, Blinks the Cat, you name it, we'll talk about it.
0: Okay. Munch's Odyssey, here we come.
1: We talked about Munch's Odyssey. Well, Panzer Dragoon Order. That was Xbox. Yeah.
0: So, thanks for listening, everybody. Thanks for listening, Kenny, once again. Thanks for listening to Part 3 of Cartoon Network. And thank you, wonderful mum, listening as well. And anyone else that was listening, thank you very much for tuning in. We hope you enjoyed the show, and we're going to play out to some Samurai Jack music and then the theme of cartoons.
1: Thank you for listening. Bye.
0: Bye, everybody, and enjoy the remaining music. 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

0: Nice parking, Sam. And here comes Tanya on a bike, off to French class.
1: Hiya.
0: Sam, so your car door doesn't hit Tanya when you get out, if you can, open it with the hand furthest from it, so you'll see who's walking, riding or cycling behind you. Far to go, Tanya.
1: Van 5 minutes.
0: Lost on me. Sorry. Whether they're fluent in French or perfecting Portuguese, whoever you meet, travel like you know them.
1: Merci.
0: Think. 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
2: Hey, we're XXX and XXX from Sunset Comedy Club. Then talk about the show coming up and where people can get tickets or if they can buy it on the door. Oh no.
3: I think that's what we've been told to say. 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
2: Right, who are we again? 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
3: 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What's your name?
2: 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It's Sam Joseph. And we're
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2: comedians who like seem to harrow for the barren desert of lacking laughter. 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
3: It's absolutely free to come in, and we have 10 comedians every 2 weeks who are up and coming in the London and surrounding areas of the comedy scene. 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We do advise that you come early to avoid disappointment.
2: Yeah, also, there's a happy hour between 5 and 8 at the Junction Pub for just £3 on many of the great drinks. And, you know, come up and we're in the function room above the Junction, and it's great fun. It's great fun. Please come and enjoy it because, you know, where else are these comedians going to get therapy?
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